0: Here's Alan Jackson with Love's Got a Hold on You here on our Country Music Memorial Weekend get-together. Well, love really got a hold of Lainey Wilson and Duck Hodges. They got married in May in Dixon, Tennessee. It might have been the country music celebrity event of 2026. They announced the news and shared photos in Vogue magazine. Their marriage beginning roughly 5 years after they started dating, 15 months after they became engaged, and four of Wilson's famous collaborators were present at the wedding, plus one of America's hottest comedians, and the guest list included a true country icon, an American Idol judge who snuck away the day before the finale and is a favorite at this weekend's ACMs, last weekend's ACMs in Las Vegas. Wilson's Save Me partner and duet partner Jelly Roll was there, friend and collaborator Miranda Lambert, her duet partner Lauren Elena, and country legend Wynonna Judd, there with her husband Cactus Moser. In addition, Luke Bryan and his wife Caroline were there too, less than 24 hours before he was due on the set of American Idol, and Ella Langley was also spotted, showing that the two women are closer friends than the public really knew.
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8: Here's your classic country 106.9 forecast. Lows dip down to about 64 with fog and spots tonight under overcast skies with a chance of rain showers. Cloudy skies with fog and spots early tomorrow. Thunderstorms likely, high of 76. Cloudy skies and foggy tomorrow night. Thunderstorms likely, lows level off around 66. In the Wolf 106.9 Weather Center, I'm meteorologist Paul Trombley. Currently 72.
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0: It's Janie Fricke. Let's stop talking about it here on our Country Music Memorial Weekend get-together as we bring the weekend to kind of a close on Monday night. I'm Doyle King. I'll be right back. I have Carlene Carter coming up next with Every Little Thing.
1: The Wolf

Here's Brooks and Dunn, the duo of the year, as crowned a week and a day ago by the Academy of Country Music. I'm Doyle King. Our Memorial Weekend get-together continues in just

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7: 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Lows dip down to about 64 with fog in spots tonight under overcast skies with a chance of rain showers. Cloudy skies with fog in spots early tomorrow, thunderstorms likely, high of 76. Cloudy skies and foggy tomorrow night, thunderstorms likely, lows level off around 66. In the Wolf 106.9 Weather Center, I'm meteorologist Paul Trombley. Currently 72.
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1: I'm Paul Stevens. Memorial Day 2026, Americans remember fellow Americans who died serving the country. Joint Chiefs Chairman General Dan Kane at Arlington National Cemetery.
2: For 250 years, the men and women of America's armed forces have always been willing to sacrifice for something greater than themselves.
1: President Trump earlier today laying a wreath at the Tomb of the Unknown Soldier. The threat of that toxic chemical tank explosion in Southern California is now pretty much over.
3: The crack that formed in the tank relieved much of the pressure that had been building up, eliminating the risk of a boiling liquid expanding vapor explosion, or BLEVI. They also say that the temperature is down inside of the tank. Even though a crack formed, fire officials say that air samples show there are currently no chemicals leaking into the atmosphere.
1: And that's Fox's Max Gordon. 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
4: Here's your Classic Country 106.9 forecast. Lows dip down to about 64 with fog in spots tonight under overcast skies with a chance of rain showers. Cloudy skies with fog in spots early tomorrow. Thunderstorms likely, high of 76. Cloudy skies and foggy. Tomorrow night, thunderstorms likely, lows level off around 66. In the Wolf 106.9 Weather Center, I'm meteorologist Paul Trombley. Currently 72.
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1: I walked through a county courthouse square. On a park bench, an old man was sitting there. I said, "Your old courthouse is kind of run down." He said, "No, it'll do for our little town." I said, "Your old flagpole has leaned a little bit, and that's a ragged old flag you got hanging on it." He said, "Have a seat." And I sat down. "Is this the first time you've been to our little town?" I said, "I think it is." He said, "I don't like to brag, but we're kind of proud of that ragged old flag. You see, we got a little hole in that flag there when Washington took it across the Delaware. And it got powder burned the night that Francis Scott Key sat watching it write and say, 'Can you see?' And it got a bad rip in New Orleans with Pakenham and Jackson tugging at its seams. And it almost fell at the Alamo beside the Texas flag, but she waved on, though. She got cut with a sword at Chancellorsville, and she got cut again at Shiloh Hill. There was Robert E. Lee, Beauregard, and Bragg, and the south wind blew hard on that ragged old flag. On Flanders Field in World War I, she got a big hole from a Bertha gun. She turned blood red in World War II. She hung limp and low a time or two. She was in Korea, Vietnam. She went where she was sent by her Uncle Sam. She waved from our ships upon the briny foam, and now they've about quit waving back here at home. In her own good land here, she's been abused. She's been burned, dishonored, denied, and refused. And the government for which she stands is scandalized throughout the land. And she's getting threadbare and she's wearing thin, but she's in good shape for the shape she's in. 'Cause she's been through the fire before, and I believe she can take a whole lot more. So we raise her up every morning, we take her down every night, we don't let her touch the ground, and we fold her upright. On second thought, I do like to brag, 'cause I'm mighty proud of that ragged

0: He's Johnny Cash with a ragged old flag here on a Memorial weekend. I'm Doyle King. Got a great story about Jimmy Buffett. We go back to February of 1979. Jimmy was sitting at a sports bar owned by Boston Bruins player Derek Sanderson. Mac McAnally, great songwriter, friend, and collaborator of Buffett's, tells the story. Jimmy's drinking in Derek Sanderson's bar. He's had a couple, and it's 20-something degrees outside. A commercial comes on TV advertising cheap airfares to places that are warm. Jimmy's sitting there looking at that TV going, I gotta go. I did my show. I gotta go. So he decided that's what he was going to do. He went straight outside. I'm going to get a cab, go to the hotel, I'm going to get my clothes, straight to the airport, buy a ticket on the first plane, leaving for somewhere warm. That's what he was going to do. He walked outside, and there was a cab line right outside the bar. The first cab in the line had no driver in it. The door was open. The cab was running. Keys in the ignition. Jimmy saw that as a sign from God. He borrowed that cab, drove it to the hotel, got his clothes, went to Logan Airport, got out of the cab, left the door open, engine running, keys in the ignition, just like he found it, only it's at the airport instead of in front of this bar. I mean, some people tell good stories, and he lived a bunch of them, but that was the day that Jimmy Buffett stole a cab in Boston, Massachusetts, suffered zero consequences. The only thing that happened is he got on a plane and went somewhere warm. Warm and sunny. And then he wrote boat drinks.
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4: Here's your classic country 106.9 forecast. Lows dip down to about 64 with fog in spots tonight under overcast skies with a chance of rain showers. Cloudy skies with fog in spots early tomorrow. Thunderstorms likely, high of 76. Cloudy skies and foggy tomorrow night. Thunderstorms likely, lows level off around 66. In the Wolf 106.9 Weather Center, I'm meteorologist Paul Trombley. Currently, it's 71 degrees.
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0: One of the biggest country songs in 1980. That's when Mickey Gilley recorded and released Stand By Me. In 2005, in country music history, country music songwriter Ben Peters died. Charlie Pride had recorded 40 of his songs. Four of them went number one. And Ben Peters inducted into the Nashville Songwriters Hall of Fame in 1980.
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0: end of our Memorial Weekend get-together. Wynonna Judd kicks off a nice long Texas-sized music set next. I hope you'll stick around for Tell Me Why.
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8: Here's your Classic Country 106.9 forecast. Lows dip down to about 64 with fog in spots tonight under overcast skies with a chance of rain showers. Cloudy skies with fog in spots early tomorrow, thunderstorms likely, high of 76. Cloudy skies and foggy tomorrow night, thunderstorms likely, lows level off around 66. In the Wolf 106.9 Weather Center, I'm meteorologist Paul Trombley. Currently, it's 71 degrees.
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1: Fox News, I'm Tom Graham. President Trump calling for a stronger deal as the U.S. and Iran continue talks to end the war. He took to True Social today to once again demand Tehran turn over any enriched uranium.
2: In exchange, Iran would get sanction relief, a gradual easing of the U.S. blockade, and broader economic normalization. Iran's president, Masoud Pezeshkian, says any negotiation will not compromise the country's dignity and pride.
1: Fox's Jeff Paul, U.S. military says its forces conducted so-called self-defense strikes in southern Iran today. Earlier, President Trump attended a Memorial Day ceremony.
3: Before we hail the founding, we honor the fallen. Before we celebrate the triumph, we pay the tribute. Before we crown the victory, we count the cost.
1: Speaking at Arlington National Cemetery, specifically mentioning 13 Americans lost during the conflict with Iran, America's listening to Fox News.
4: Here's your Classic Country 106.9 forecast. Lows dip down to about 64 with fog in spots tonight under overcast skies with a chance of rain showers. Cloudy skies with fog in spots early tomorrow, thunderstorms likely, high of 76. Cloudy skies and foggy tomorrow night, thunderstorms likely, lows level off around 66. In the Wolf 106.9 Weather Center, I'm meteorologist Paul Trombley. Right now, it's 70 degrees.

0: There's Shenandoah's If Bubba Can Dance here on our Country Music Memorial Holiday Weekend. Couple of birthdays in country music today. This artist born today, now dead. He was born in Olive Hill, Kentucky today in 1936. Tom T. Hall, the country music singer, songwriter, and storyteller. Hall wrote 11 number one hits and more than 26 top tens, including Harper Valley PTA. Do you know Tom T. Hall wrote that song for Jeannie C. Riley back in 1968? Tom T. became known as the storyteller due to his storytelling songs. He died August 20th in 2021. He was 85. And Miriam Johnson is celebrating her 83rd birthday. She was born in 1943 in Phoenix, Arizona. You may know Miriam Johnson better as Waylon Jennings' wife, Jessie Coulter, the artist who's best known for her collaboration with her hubby, Waylon, and for her 1975 country pop crossover hit, I'm Not Lisa.
1: Okay, class, let's begin.
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15: Here's your classic country 106.9 forecast. Lows dip down to about 64 with fog and spots tonight under overcast skies with a chance of rain showers. Cloudy skies with fog and spots early tomorrow. Thunderstorms likely, high of 76. Cloudy skies and foggy tomorrow night. Thunderstorms likely, lows level off around 66. In the Wolf 106.9 Weather Center, I'm meteorologist Paul Trombley. Right now, it's 70 degrees.
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0: There's Reba. You lifted me up to heaven there on our Memorial Weekend. Miranda Lambert will not ever forget meeting Ella Langley. Miranda was sitting at the BMI Awards when her friend and fellow songwriter from Little Big Town, Natalie Hemby, brought Ella Langley over to meet her. They hit it off immediately. Lambert soon found herself listening to Ella's unreleased album. And she tells us, "I mean, Natalie Hemby brought her over to my table at the BMI several years ago. Then Natalie just left, and Ella sat right down next to me. I didn't know this girl. She was like, 'Hey, I'm Ella Langley.' Natalie was like, 'Y'all need to be friends.' And we were immediately. I could tell that there was a kindred spirit there. And then I got my hands on her new record, which wasn't out at the time. It was called Hungover, and I called her. I was like, 'Hey, this is great.' And then I told her one of my favorite songs, and from there we just kind of struck up our friendship. Miranda Lambert and Ella Langley. I'm Doyle King. We'll be right back with the ACM Duo of the Year, Brooks and Dunn, next.
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0: Here's Mark Chestnut with Gonna Get Alive here on a Memorial Weekend get-together. I'm Doyle King, and I have another Texas-sized music set to play for you next. Kathy Mattea's kicking it off with 18 Wheels and a Dozen Roses. Right after this quick break.
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4: Here's your classic country 106.9 forecast. Lows dip down to about 64 with fog in spots tonight under overcast skies with a chance of rain showers. Cloudy skies with fog in spots early tomorrow. Thunderstorms likely, high of 76. Cloudy skies and foggy tomorrow night. Thunderstorms likely, lows level off around 66. In the Wolf 106.9 Weather Center, I'm meteorologist Paul Trombley. Right now, it's 70 degrees.
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0: London's classic country, WFTG London, playing all the classics from country's legends.
1: I'm Paul Stevens. U.S. Central Command promising the U.S. will use its troops while using restraint after another round of attacks on Iran.
2: Targets included missile launch sites and Iranian boats attempting to lay mines. The U.S. military also struck a surface-to-air missile site in Bandar Abbas that was targeting U.S. warplanes.
1: And that's Fox's Mike Emanuel in D.C. The threat of a big toxic chemical tank exploding in Southern California now over.
3: The crack that formed in the tank relieved much of the pressure that had been building up, eliminating the risk of a boiling liquid expanding vapor explosion, or BLEVI. They also say that the temperature is down inside of the tank. Even though a crack formed, fire officials say that air samples show there are currently no chemicals leaking into the atmosphere.
1: And that's Fox's Max Gordon. 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
4: Here's your classic country 106.9 forecast. Lows dip down to about 64 with fog in spots tonight under overcast skies with a chance of rain showers. Cloudy skies with fog in spots early tomorrow, thunderstorms likely, high of 76. Cloudy skies and foggy tomorrow night, thunderstorms likely, lows level off around 66. In the Wolf 106.9 Weather Center, I'm meteorologist Paul Trombley. Right now, it's 70 degrees.

0: 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My Facebook post tonight features the song Hypothetically Speaking, and it comes off the heels of Willow Avalon's sophomore record announcement, Pink Pocket Pistol, and the release of her stunning duet with Jason Isbell's Cardinal Sin. Willow Avalon, one of those female stars in the making who turned heads last year with the release of her debut album, Southern Belle, Raisin' Hell, sounding somewhere between Dolly Parton and Loretta Lynn with a modern edge. Southern Belle, Raisin' Hell received incredibly high praise, named as one of the top country albums of 2025 by Whiskey Riff. Her new release, Hypothetically Speaking, leans into darkness in a rather comedically sinister way. Hypothetically Speaking is the modern-day Goodbye Earl, as Avalon and Caitlin Butts run through the possibilities of how to dispose of a body. Hypothetically Speaking, of course. Hypothetically Speaking, from Willow Avalon and Caitlin Butts, by Facebook post of the night. You'll find it right now at Doyle, spelled D-O-Y-L-E, Doyle King, on Facebook.
1: We're living through a monetary crime scene, and your IRA or 401k is a key victim. Hi, Dr. Ron Paul here. In 1971, gold was $35 an ounce. 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
4: Here's your classic country 106.9 forecast. Lows dip down to about 64 with fog and spots tonight under overcast skies with a chance of rain showers. Cloudy skies with fog and spots early tomorrow. Thunderstorms likely, high of 76. Cloudy skies and foggy tomorrow night. Thunderstorms likely, lows level off around 66. In the Wolf 106.9 Weather Center, I'm meteorologist Paul Trombley. Currently 69.
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0: Here's Restless Heart with When She Cries here on our Country Music Weekend. There's a new Yellowstone spinoff called Dutton Ranch. It premiered Friday, May 15th. The Dutton Ranch is a Yellowstone sequel from co-creator Taylor Sheridan, and it airs on Paramount Plus. It features former Yellowstone stars Cole Hauser and Kelly Riley reprising their career-altering roles as Rip Wheeler and Beth Dutton. The show's described as Beth Dutton and Rip Wheeler fight to survive on their cherished 7,000-acre ranch amid tough times and stiff competition, while ensuring young Carter becomes the man he's supposed to be. You can watch the episodes now on Paramount Plus and get caught up. There are three of them now, and it's on the Paramount Network. Paramount Plus, Dutton Ranch, the latest in the series from Taylor Sheridan.
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5: Here's your Classic Country 106.9 forecast. Lows dip down to about 64 with fog in spots tonight under overcast skies with a chance of rain showers. Cloudy skies with fog in spots early tomorrow. Thunderstorms likely, high of 76. Cloudy skies and foggy tomorrow night. Thunderstorms likely, lows level off around 66. In the Wolf 106.9 Weather Center, I'm meteorologist Paul Trombley. Currently 69.
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It's Janie. Yeah, don't worry about me. I got it. Yeah. I'm Linda. Thanks so much for hanging out with me. Let's start this hour with Toby Keith and a little less talk.

0: 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Yeah, you know how much I love a great shuffle, and I couldn't leave you even if I tried. One of the greatest songwriters ever. Hank Jr. in a couple of minutes, and Dolly on the way.
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10: Here's your classic country 106.9 forecast. Lows dip down to about 64 and foggy overnight under overcast skies with a chance for showers. Cloudy skies expected with fog in spots early Tuesday. Storms likely, daytime highs approaching 76. Cloudy skies expected and foggy Tuesday night. Storms likely, 66. In the Wolf 106.9 Weather Center, a meteorologist to Laura Lockwood. Right now, 70.
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0: It's Dolly. And But You Know That I Love You. One of my all-time favorites from her. Man, of course, she's had so many great songs. And now she's got her own makeup line in addition to everything else she does in her perfume line. But her original one, I think it's called Heaven Scent. Man, that stuff smells so good. Hey, on the way, Lefty Frizzell and Tanya Tucker.
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0: for the happiest man in wild. In Saginaw,
1: Lefty Frizzell, one of those guys that was such an influence to so many singers like Dwight Yoakam and Merle Haggard and more. And Saginaw, Michigan. Diamond Rio on the way.
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9: Here's your Classic Country 106.9 forecast. Lows dip down to about 64 and foggy overnight under overcast skies with a chance for showers. Cloudy skies expected with fog in spots early Tuesday. Storms likely, daytime highs approaching 76. Cloudy skies expected and foggy Tuesday night. Storms likely, 66. In the Wolf 106.9 Weather Center, I'm meteorologist Laura Lockwood. Right now, 70.
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Loretta Lynn and a coal miner's daughter. I was talking about Dolly and the fragrance she had that I liked. It's not called Heaven Scent. That's a different one. It is called Scent from Heaven. Really great stuff. I mean, you can find some at Amazon for like $10. Just try it. Here's Skaggs. I wouldn't change you, not even if I could.

0: Barney Stewart, and of course his great hair, and Tempted. Hey, I've got more on the way with Sawyer Brown and George.
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7: Here's your Classic Country 106.9 forecast. Lows dip down to about 64 and foggy overnight under overcast skies with a chance for showers. Cloudy skies expected with fog in spots early Tuesday. Storms likely. Daytime highs approaching 76. Cloudy skies expected and foggy Tuesday night. Storms likely 66. In the Wolf 106.9 Weather Center, I'm meteorologist Laura Lockwood. Right now, 68.
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It's George. If you're thinking you want a stranger. Yeah, George Fate. You know, I always call him Mr. Perfect. And, you know, my husband has no issue with that. He agrees, actually. Joe Diffie in a minute and Kathy Mattea.

0: Alan Jackson in Dallas. Now, I just heard that his Last Call concert, the concert that's coming up this summer that was sold out like in 2 minutes, that concert is going to be taped for an NBC special. So for people who weren't able to get tickets for the Alan Jackson show in Nashville, yeah, that's very, very, very good news. Kenny Rogers in a couple of minutes and Crystal.
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5: 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Lows dip down to about 64 and foggy overnight under overcast skies with a chance for showers. Cloudy skies expected with fog in spots early Tuesday. Storms likely, daytime highs approaching 76. Cloudy skies expected and foggy Tuesday night. Storms likely, 66. In the Wolf 106.9 Weather Center, a meteorologist, Laura Lockwood. Right now, 68.
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7: On a warm summer's evening, on a train bound for nowhere, I met up with a gambler. We were both too tired to sleep, so we took turns of staring

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Girl, you'll realize that you've been blind. Yes, darling, I know you're gonna need me again. It's just a matter of time.

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It's Crystal turning away. You know, there's some songs that I play, and it's almost like the older you get, the more the song means to you, the more you get out of it. This would be one of those songs. Here's Tracy, and Time Marches On.

0: Vince Gill with one of those songs that again uses Patti Loveless singing with him. Of course, she's such a perfect compliment to his voice. Nitty Gritty Dirt Band in a minute in Shenandoah.
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11: 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Lows dip down to about 64 and foggy overnight under overcast skies with a chance for showers. Cloudy skies expected with fog in spots early Tuesday. Storms likely, daytime highs approaching 76. Cloudy skies expected and foggy Tuesday night. Storms likely, 66. In the Wolf 106.9 Weather Center, a meteorologist, Laura Lockwood. Right now, 68.
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0: Every now and then I'll see some videos on TikTok where parents are blasting the music and little kids are singing along to Shenandoah. I mean, that is great parenting, I'm telling you. Faith Hill in a minute and Steve Warner.
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0: Faith Hill. One of those really fun videos. Kind of the crazy carnival ride of a video. And the song is called The Secret of Life. I mentioned Patty a few minutes ago. Patty coming up in just a couple of minutes. And Janie, all next.
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8: Here's your Classic Country 106.9 forecast. Lows dip down to about 64 and foggy overnight under overcast skies with a chance for showers. Cloudy skies expected with fog in spots early Tuesday. Storms likely, daytime highs approaching 76. Cloudy skies expected and foggy Tuesday night. Storms likely, 66. In the Wolf 106.9 Weather Center, I'm meteorologist Laura Lockwood. Right now, 68.

Willie Nelson's got new music coming up here this week. Can't wait to hear it, and always on my mind. Here's Janie Fricke, just a heartache, looking for a place to happen.

0: Dina Carter, she's trying to map out her next life move. And how do I get there from where I'm sitting? On the way, the Oak Ridge Boys and Tracy.
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17: Here's your Classic Country 106.9 forecast. Rain showers likely overnight. Otherwise, cloudy skies expected. Lows level off around 64. Overcast skies with fog in spots early Tuesday. Thunderstorms likely. High temperatures reach up to 77. Mainly cloudy skies Tuesday night. Chance of thunderstorms 63. In the Wolf 106.9 Weather Center, I'm meteorologist Laura Lockwood. Currently 68.
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0: One of those songs that'll live forever. The Oak Ridge Boys, and of course, Elvira, and great Richard Sturban singing that Oom Papa Mau Mau. Yeah, like only he can. In just a minute, Haggard with a classic.
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0: One of the sweetest voices ever. Bailey and the Boys and Fool Such as I. Of course, you might remember the Elvis version of that, too. T. Graham Brown on the way and Ed Bruce.
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7: Here's your Classic Country 106.9 forecast. Lows dip down to about 64 overnight under cloudy skies with rain showers likely. Thunderstorms likely with fog in spots early Tuesday. Daytime highs approaching 77, overcast skies. Cloudy skies Tuesday night. Chance of thunderstorms. Lows dip down to about 63. In the Wolf 106.9 Weather Center, I'm meteorologist Laura Lockwood. Right now, 66.
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It's one of those songs that'll get you through a rough week. I guarantee. T. Graham Brown and Hell or High Water. Hey, thanks again for hanging out with me. I appreciate it. You can find me anytime on Facebook. Come on by and say hi. Just look for Country Radio Linda next time you're on your Facebook page. Here's Martina. Independence Day.

0: Ed Bruce with that amazing voice and my first taste of Texas. I've got more favorites on the way in just a bit with Keith Whitley and some Alan Jackson. And good news if you love Alan and didn't get tickets for his big Nashville farewell concert.
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1: Here's your Classic Country 106.9 forecast. Lows dip down to about 64 overnight under cloudy skies with rain showers likely. Thunderstorms likely with fog in spots early Tuesday. Daytime highs approaching 77, overcast skies. Cloudy skies Tuesday night. Chance of thunderstorms, lows dip down to about 63. In the Wolf 106.9 Weather Center, I'm meteorologist Laura Lockwood. Right now, 66.

0: Alan Jackson and those Mercury Blues. Yeah, I love the story that just came out that they are going to tape that last call, a concert that he's got coming up this summer in Nashville, where a bunch of stars are going to be out too, paying tribute to Alan Jackson. They did this with Ronnie Millsap, did it with George Strait, and they are filming this and will air it on NBC. So yeah, get a chance to see that. Can't wait. Reba in a minute, and Brooks and Dunn.
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0: It's Reba McEntire, because you know I always say, man, sometimes these love songs, it's all about timing. Sometimes the timing works, sometimes timing not so good. On the way, Tracy, and more favorites.
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5: Here's your Classic Country 106.9 forecast. Lows dip down to about 64 overnight under cloudy skies with rain showers likely. Thunderstorms likely with fog in spots early Tuesday. Daytime highs approaching 77, overcast skies. Cloudy skies Tuesday night. Chance of thunderstorms, lows dip down to about 63. In the Wolf 106.9 Weather Center, I'm meteorologist Laura Lockwood. Currently, it's 66 degrees.

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0: 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I think about you, especially for daddies who have a daddy's girl and they are wrapped around their finger and they love that. 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
6: Here's your Classic Country 106.9 forecast. Thunderstorms likely with fog and spots early today. Otherwise, cloudy. Highs around 76. Chance of thunderstorms tonight. Lows dip down to about 64. Overcast skies. Cloudy skies expected tomorrow. Thunderstorms likely. High temperatures reach up to 78. In the Wolf 106.9 Weather Center, I'm meteorologist Laura Lockwood. Right now, 66.
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0: Steve Warner singing about Linda with a Y. Of course, his inspiration, the great Linda Carter. You remember her, Wonder Woman. Still beautiful, too. Still out there performing as well. Hey, Doug Stone in a minute and Janie.
1: The Wolf,

0: 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I'll take it. I've got more in just a bit. Randy Travis and John Anderson.
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11: Here's your Classic Country 106.9 forecast. Thunderstorms likely with fog and spots early today. Otherwise cloudy. Highs around 76. Chance of thunderstorms tonight. Lows dip down to about 64. Overcast skies. Cloudy skies expected tomorrow. Thunderstorms likely. High temperatures reach up to 78. In the Wolf 106.9 Weather Center, I'm meteorologist Laura Lockwood. Right now, 66.
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1: Fox News, I'm Ted Lindner. Jazz saxophonist Sonny Rollins, who played alongside Miles Davis, John Coltrane, and others, has died. Rollins, releasing more than 60 albums over his multi-decade career, was awarded the National Medal of the Arts in 2010. Sonny Rollins was 95. The New York Knicks are headed to the NBA Finals for the first time since 1999 as they knocked off the Cleveland Cavaliers and completed a four-game sweep in Cleveland in the Eastern Conference Finals on Monday night, 130-93. And the Pentagon targeting southern Iran on Monday.
2: U.S. forces conducted self-defense strikes in southern Iran to protect troops from threats posed by Iranian forces. That's according to U.S. Central Command. Targets included missile launch sites and Iranian boats attempting to lay mines. The U.S. military also struck a surface-to-air missile site in
1: Fox's Mike Emanuel. 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
3: In the newsroom, I'm Bo Beecraft. The Manchester Fire Department responded to two separate crashes Sunday night, including a single vehicle wreck with reported entrapment on U.S. 421 North. Firefighters assisting the Burning Springs Fire Department said the victim had already been removed from the vehicle when crews arrived at the scene. While returning from that scene, Manchester firefighters came across another crash and stopped to help Kentucky State Police with traffic control. The department reminds drivers to slow down and stay alert, especially during wet and nighttime driving conditions. Elsewhere, a Rockcastle County firefighter was taken to the hospital Sunday morning after a vehicle struck a Broadhead Fire Department fire engine on I-75. Crews were working an injury crash when officials say the driver failed to move over and hit the truck on the driver's side. The firefighter was later released from the hospital while the driver of the vehicle refused treatment at the scene. With news, I'm Bo Beecraft.
4: Here's your Classic Country 106.9 forecast. Thunderstorms likely with fog and spots early today, otherwise cloudy. Highs around 76. Chance of thunderstorms tonight, lows dip down to about 64. Overcast skies. Cloudy skies expected tomorrow, thunderstorms likely. High temperatures reach up to 78. In the Wolf 106.9 Weather Center, I'm meteorologist Laura Lockwood. Right now, 66.

Randy Travis in 1982, along with James Dupree. They have performed at 50 sold-out concerts over the last year on his More Life tour. The latest leg came to an end in Spartanburg, South Carolina, just this past weekend, but he's got more concert dates coming up later this year. Some Vern Gosden, Hank Jr., and Alabama all on the way. It's John Anderson's Straight Tequila Night.

0: He's been around the block a time or two. It's Vern Gosden, a song he co-wrote along with Max D. Barnes and Hank Cochran, and the lead-off single to his greatest hits album, This Ain't My First Rodeo. Good morning. It's the 26th of May, the birthday of John Wayne, born on this day in 1907, and astronaut Sally Ride in 1951. Songwriter Richard Lee celebrates his 75th birthday today. He's famous for the song Don't It Make My Brown Eyes Blue. Also with birthdays, Pam Grier, Stevie Nicks, and Hank Williams Jr., who turned 77 and is on the way next.
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9: Here's your Classic Country 106.9 forecast. Thunderstorms likely with fog and spots early today, otherwise cloudy. Highs around 76. Chance of thunderstorms tonight, lows dip down to about 64. Overcast skies. Cloudy skies expected tomorrow. Thunderstorms likely. High temperatures reach up to 78. In the Wolf 106.9 Weather Center, a meteorologist, Laura Lockwood. Currently 67.
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The stripe was white, it was 18 feet from the bow to the stern light. Second hand from a dealer in Atlanta, I rode up with Daddy when he went there to get her.

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0: Down home from Alabama and not too far from home, Fort Payne, Alabama, Jacksonville State University, Randy Owens' alma mater. The band performs there later this week, and Randy Owens celebrates the opening of the Randy Owens Center for the Performing Arts. We got some Ronnie Millsap coming up, and also Roseanne Cash.
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2: Reimbursement funds are heading to six Kentucky hospitals. Lee Mowen tells us more in this report.
3: Governor Andrew Beshear confirming $105 million in FEMA disaster funds will reimburse six hospitals and the state's emergency management for expenses during the COVID-19 pandemic. Eligible expenses include hospital safety, patient care, supplies, medications, and more support items. The six receiving funding include the Appalachian Regional Healthcare, Baptist Health, U of L Health, TJ Sampson Community, Event Health Manchester, and the Pikeville Medical Center. Kentucky Emergency Management will get the largest cut, nearly $42 million. I'm Lee Mowen.
2: A nearly month-long search for a missing Northern Kentucky University student comes to a tragic end. Sean Gallagher has the story.
4: Murray Faust was last seen on April 27th, and police Sunday night announced that Faust's body was discovered at One Steel Plant Road in Wilder by an independent organized search party. NKU in a statement said they are heartbroken to learn of Faust's death and that their thoughts and prayers are with their family, friends, and all who knew them, calling it a profound loss for the campus community. The Covington Police Department's Criminal Investigation Division and Evidence Collection Unit are actively investigating the scene in collaboration with the Wilder Police Department and the Campbell County Coroner's Office. I'm Sean Gallagher.
2: Dozens of people are okay after being stranded by high water in Jackson County. Crew members with the Sand Gap Fire Department responded to the Rock Lick area yesterday after getting a call for help. Firefighters used personal side-by-side vehicles before continuing on foot for over a mile to find the group that called. Another group was unexpectedly found and helped to safety as well, according to officials. In all, firefighters rescued 32 adults, 2 juveniles, and 2 toddlers. No serious injuries were reported. I'm John Shannon.
1: This is the Kentucky News Network.
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0: He's turning out to be a pretty smart guy, at least this time around. Not ready to throw his heart into a love that soured. It's Leroy Parnell from the album Love Without Mercy. And one of his first big hits, What Kind of a Fool Do You Think I Am? Good morning, Mary Chapin Carpenter's coming up next for you right here.
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10: 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Thunderstorms likely with fog and spots early today, otherwise cloudy. Highs around 76. Chance of thunderstorms tonight, lows dip down to about 64. Overcast skies. Cloudy skies expected tomorrow. Thunderstorms likely. High temperatures reach up to 78. In the Wolf 106.9 Weather Center, I'm meteorologist Laura Lockwood. Currently 67.
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1: Fox News, I'm Sue Guzman. The U.S. launching new strikes now against southern Iran, calling them self-defense.
2: Targets included missile launch sites and Iranian boats attempting to lay mines. The U.S. military also struck a surface-to-air missile site in Bandar Abbas that was targeting U.S. warplanes.
1: Fox's Mike Emanuel. This is peace talks continue in Qatar. Officials have now lifted mandatory evacuation order for thousands now that the threat of a toxic chemical tank explosion in Southern California is over.
3: The crack that formed in the tank relieved much of the pressure that had been building up, eliminating the risk of a boiling liquid expanding vapor explosion, or BLEVI. They also say that the temperature is down inside of the tank. Even though a crack formed, fire officials say that air samples show there are currently no chemicals leaking into the atmosphere.
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0: Kelly, a London woman's in trouble with the law following a traffic stop in Laurel County. Deputies say they arrested 48-year-old Judy Coffey after they caught her weaving across the center line on KY-312 last week. After they pulled her over, they discovered her license was suspended, her vehicle didn't have insurance, and she was under the influence. Coffey was arrested and charged. WYMT says she's being held in the Laurel County Correctional Center. And Lieutenant Governor Jacqueline Coleman visited Levi Jackson Wilderness Road Park in Laurel County to check in with tornado survivors. She noted that 95% of debris has been cleared and recovery is well underway, but emphasized that more federal support is needed. Coleman says state and local leaders are urging Congress and the White House to provide further funding for cleanup and rebuilding efforts. WKYT says the Lieutenant Governor also visited the county's Emergency Operations Center and a damaged church. I'm Shana Kelly.
1: Here's your Classic Country 106.9 forecast. Thunderstorms likely with fog and spots early today, otherwise cloudy. Highs around 76. Chance of thunderstorms tonight, lows dip down to about 64. Overcast skies. Cloudy skies expected tomorrow. Thunderstorms likely. High temperatures reach up to 78. In the Wolf 106.9 Weather Center, I'm meteorologist Laura Lockwood. Currently, it's 66 degrees.

Mighty Fine collaboration with Merle Haggard and Willie Nelson and Poncho and Lefty. Willie's latest album is due out this Friday. It's called Dream Chaser. It'll be his 79th individual album, 156 albums in total during his career thus far. Lila McCann, Tim McGraw, and George Strait coming up in just a bit with the Oak Ridge Boys now.

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7: Here's your Classic Country 106.9 forecast. Thunderstorms likely with fog and spots early today. Otherwise cloudy. Highs around 76. Chance of thunderstorms tonight. Lows dip down to about 64. Overcast skies. Cloudy skies expected tomorrow. Thunderstorms likely. High temperatures reach up to 78. In the Wolf 106.9 Weather Center, I'm meteorologist Laura Lockwood. Currently, it's 66 degrees.
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0: You can be assured that none of those trick birthday candles were involved. It's George Strait and a fire I can't put out. Today's the 26th of May. It's Blueberry Cheesecake Day. It's also Paper Airplane Day. And it's a celebration of gingers today. It's World Redhead Day. Some Clint Black and the Bellamy Brothers are just around the corner here.
1: The Wolf.

0: She had some pretty big dreams, but she also felt pretty trapped. It's Martina McBride from the album Evolution. It's A Broken Wing, her second number one hit. The musical instrument that brought the dark side to its knees was donated to the Country Music Hall of Fame by this group. One of their biggest hits from the Charlie Daniels Band, coming up next.
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5: It is Tuesday, May 26th. How are you, Kentucky? Welcome back to work after the long weekend. I'm Scott Fitzgerald. Let's start you off with some college basketball news. A huge offseason question for Kentucky has officially been answered. Malachi Moreno is coming back for another season with the Wildcats after withdrawing from the NBA draft. The sophomore big man started 30 games last year and quickly became an important piece of Kentucky's lineup. Meanwhile, Louisville basketball, well, their big recruiting class got even bigger. Star transfer Floyd Badinga officially withdrew from the NBA draft. He will suit up for Pat Kelsey and the Cardinals this season, giving Louisville one of the most talented front courts in college basketball. The former Kansas standout averaged just over 13 points this season. Let's take you to baseball in the Big Apple yesterday.
6: 3-2 from Lodolo. Look at him. Punched him out on the heater.
5: Yeah, Nick Lodolo looked much more like himself yesterday. The Reds opened their series with a 7-2 win over the Mets. After battling blister issues and struggling through his previous three starts, he delivered six strong innings. That, of course, helped Cincinnati win for the fourth time in their last five games. Skipper Terry Francona.
7: He worked ahead. He threw a lot of strikes. He spun it. He had good velocity. Threw some changeups. That was really welcome.
5: Cincinnati will now hand the ball to Chase Burns for tonight's matchup. The young righty continues to impress this season, quickly making him one of the Reds' most reliable starters. Kentucky Derby winner Golden Tembo remains the horse to beat heading into the Belmont Stakes, and his form held steady over the weekend with a sharp, controlled workout at Keeneland alongside Jose Ortiz. His main challengers also working out. Chief Wallaby fourth in the Derby went five furlongs in 101-16 at Saratoga. That's an encouraging move for trainer Bill Mott. Chad Brown's contenders also stayed active, while O'Selly remains undecided, of course, for the June 6th race at Saratoga. And with the New York Knicks already punching their ticket through to the NBA Finals, we're tied up at two games apiece in the West between Oklahoma City and San Antonio, who get back at it tonight. Have a great Tuesday, Kentucky. I'm Scott Fitzgerald.
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17: Here's your Classic Country 106.9 forecast. Thunderstorms likely, with fog and spots early today. Otherwise, cloudy. Highs around 76. Chance of thunderstorms tonight. Lows dip down to about 64. Overcast skies. Cloudy skies expected tomorrow. Thunderstorms likely. High temperatures reach up to 78. In the Wolf 106.9 Weather Center, I'm meteorologist Laura Lockwood. Currently, it's 68 degrees.
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He was looking for a soul to steal. 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
1: Fox News, I'm CJ Papa. U.S. military bases in the Middle East are no longer safe. That's straight from the Iran supreme leader. It comes following strikes by American forces.
2: U.S. Central Command giving an update. Spokesman Timothy Hawkins saying, quote, U.S. forces conducted self-defense strikes in southern Iran today to protect our troops from threats posed by Iranian forces. Targets included missile launch sites and Iranian boats attempting to emplace mines.
1: Fox's Carly Shimkus reporting. This taking place while President Trump is still trying to strike a peace deal with Iran. Voters will head to the polls this morning in Texas to choose a Republican candidate for U.S. Senator. Incumbent John Cornyn hopes voters send him to November, where he could possibly win a fifth term, while Texas Attorney General Ken Paxton is endorsed by President Trump. The winner faces Democrat James Tallarico in November. 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
3: In the newsroom, I'm Shana Kelly. The Kentucky Hospital Association and 35 Kentucky hospitals have sent a letter to Congress warning about the potential impact of the Senate's version of the Big Beautiful Bill. They say the proposed cuts would affect all Kentuckians, not just Medicaid recipients, by removing billions in essential funding. With more than a third of Kentucky's population relying on Medicaid, including half of the state's children, seniors, and working families, WYMT reports officials warn the bill could lead to reduced hospital services or even closures. Nicholasville police investigating a targeted drive-by shooting that injured four people Tuesday night around 10. It happened at East Brennan Road and Highway 27. Another vehicle fired at least 22 rounds into a car carrying a 39-year-old woman, a 37-year-old man, and two young girls ages 4 and 6. One child was grazed by a bullet. The other was shot in the leg. Detectives say they believe the shooting is connected to an ongoing feud. Lex18 says all victims expected to survive. I'm Shana Kelly.
4: Here's your Classic Country 106.9 forecast. Cloudy skies expected with fog and spots early today with thunderstorms likely. Daytime highs approaching 76. Cloudy skies expected tonight. Chance of thunderstorms, lows level off around 64. Cloudy skies expected tomorrow. Thunderstorms likely. Highs around 78. In the Wolf 106.9 Weather Center, a meteorologist, Laura Lockwood. Right now, 68.

It's Alan Jackson, who's got two big events on the calendar come next month. Not only his grand finale concert at Nissan Stadium come the end of June, but his 5 o'clock Somewhere Fest, an event that he has spearheaded. He won't be performing at the event, however, but it's happening in West Palm Beach, Florida on the 12th and 13th of next month. Alabama, Steve Warner, Jody Messina coming up in just a bit. With those Friday Night Blues, here's John Conley.

0: far out to sea on those waves of blue, logging for his sweetheart back home in Kansas City. It's Steve Warner. Today is the 26th of May, and in country music history, Willie Nelson, 44 years ago today, was at the top of the country album chart with Always On My Mind, a song that was recorded originally by Brenda Lee some 10 years earlier. Coming up, Alabama, and also Jody Messina.
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6: Here's your Classic Country 106.9 forecast. Cloudy skies expected with fog and spots early today with thunderstorms likely. Daytime highs approaching 76. Cloudy skies expected tonight. Chance of thunderstorms, lows level off around 64. Cloudy skies expected tomorrow. Thunderstorms likely, highs around 78. In the Wolf 106.9 Weather Center, a meteorologist to Laura Lockwood. Right now, 68.
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0: baby, bye-bye.
1: At the time of the song's release, Jody Messina thought she might be saying bye-bye to both her car and her home due to some poor business decisions that were made on her behalf. But bye-bye helped to put some money back in her bank account once again and get her on good financial ground. Good morning. Some Toby Keith coming up. We'll hear from Randy Travis and the Gatlin Brothers, too, in just a bit.
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3: A Bowling Green man faces attempted fetal homicide charges after a pregnant woman's prescription medications were replaced. Kentucky State Post 3 troopers were contacted Monday morning by a Glasgow woman. She accused her boyfriend, Abdullah Momad, of swapping her pills with something unknown. An investigation found that mystery medication, giving officers enough to arrest Momad. He's in the Barron County Detention Center as the investigation continues. That medication in question was not shared to the media. A Broadhead firefighter is injured in a Monday morning crash along I-75 North near Berea. BFD reported Fire Engine 11 was blocking a scene of a prior accident, closing the right lane of travel. While crews were operating, a passenger car failed to move over, striking Engine 11 on the driver's side. The firefighter in question was treated and released at St. Joseph Berea. KSP Post 11 are looking into both crashes. There's no word on if any charges will be issued to the passenger car driver. In Louisville, a man is arrested in a Shively crash that killed one female and critically injured another. Shively police say the collision happened just before 8 o'clock Monday evening at the Rockford Lane at Dixie Highway intersection. Officers found a female victim deceased at the scene and further investigating found she was sitting in a bus stop. A second female was rushed to the nearby hospital in critical condition. A male in his mid-30s was arrested and charged with DUI and murder. SPD continued to investigate. And funeral arrangements have been announced for Jonathan John Brown, the man electrocuted while pressure washing a building in Johnson County last Friday. Services will be held at Jamie Ferguson's garage in West Liberty this Sunday afternoon, starting at 2 o'clock. Brown was a former Morgan County Fiscal Court magistrate and owned a Kentucky pool company, a power washing business, and called sports on radio. I'm Lee Mowen.
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0: Most of us play to win, but often lose. Love is just a game. It's Larry, Steve, and Rudy Gatlin, the Gatlin brothers, who got together as a trio to perform in a local talent contest in Abilene, Texas, back in March of 1955, and they've been singing together ever since. This year, they celebrate their 70th anniversary as a group, one of the longest-running original lineups in country music history. Paul Overstreet's coming up next.
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11: Here's your Classic Country 106.9 forecast. Cloudy skies expected with fog and spots early today with thunderstorms likely. Daytime highs approaching 76. Cloudy skies expected tonight. Chance of thunderstorms, lows level off around 64. Cloudy skies expected tomorrow. Thunderstorms likely, highs around 78. In the Wolf 106.9 Weather Center, a meteorologist to Laura Lockwood. Right now, it's 70 degrees.
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2: News. I'm Gianna Gelosi. Iran's supreme leader says U.S. military bases in the Middle East are no longer safe after CENTCOM said American forces carried out what it calls self-defense strikes on mine-laying boats in the Strait of Hormuz.
3: These were the first U.S. strikes that have targeted Iran since early May. A spokesperson for Iran's armed forces said any new aggression will be met with a far more severe response. The strikes come amid the backdrop of ongoing diplomatic efforts to reach an agreement between Iran and the United States.
2: Fox's Trey Yinks in Tel Aviv today. Texas Senate runoff pits four-term Senator John Cornyn against State Attorney General Ken Paxton.
4: Attorney General Paxton was the second-place finisher in the March vote, and last week he received President Donald Trump's endorsement, who had criticized Cornyn for dismissing Trump's 2024 comeback chances.
2: It's Fox's Alex Hogan. The winner faces Democratic nominee James Tallarico. 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
5: In the newsroom, I'm Shana Kelly. More than 6 weeks after May's devastating storms, Laurel County continues to recover. Freedom Christian Fellowship Group, already damaged by winter flooding in February, suffered further from the recent storms. Pastor Jerry Lewis says services are now being held in the church gym, and it could take up to 12 months to restore the sanctuary. Despite the damage, Lewis tells Lex 18 he remains committed to supporting his congregation, even outside church walls. Serious crimes are declining in the Bluegrass State. Yesterday, state officials released the 2024 Crime in Kentucky report, which showed a nearly 8% decrease in serious crimes compared with 2023. Homicide rates fell by 12%, with sex and drug offenses declining by 14 and 11% respectively. Governor Andy Beshear says the recent data is a testament to law enforcement's commitment to protect and serve the Commonwealth. I'm Shana Kelly.
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17: Good day, everyone. Welcome in to the Leach Report, presented by Bobcat Enterprises. Hope you had a wonderful and safe Memorial Day holiday. Coming up on the show today, Kent Spencer will join us from WHAS-TV in Louisville. 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And the voice of UK baseball and women's basketball, Darren Hedrick from the UK Radio Network. So that's the lineup for today, Wildcat News of the Day, presented by Giuseppe's of Lexington. And the big sigh of relief that you heard on Sunday night came from the BBN with the announcement from Malachi Moreno on social media that he is returning for a second season with the Wildcats. So he will be foregoing the NBA draft and I think have a great shot to be a high first-round pick after his second season. But for now, he'll focus on improving his game and doing the things that will further impress the NBA folks after next season is over. Moreno did workouts for several teams individually. He had his pro day last Tuesday. It was something his agency did for their clients, and I think it was out in California, and NBA scouts were invited in. And from what I've read, there were no more individual workouts after that for Malachi, and he started moving toward making this decision, or finalizing this decision anyway. Just made the most sense. I think he can make more money here. I think he can better develop as a player here next season. I think, and the, you know, the players he'll go up against, I think he can put himself in a great position long-term after his basketball days are over, especially if this next season goes well for the Wildcats. So a little bit left to do to finalize the roster now, as the Wildcats are still chasing it. I guess we would say among others, but as far as we know, the main one is Milan Momcilovic from Iowa State, who has yet to make his announcement about whether or not he will stay in the draft. Has until tomorrow night at 11:59 p.m. to make the announcement. The conventional wisdom certainly is that he will go back to college and be a very well-paid player for somebody, and Kentucky is expected to be right in the thick of it if that is an option for Momcilovic. So that's the next one to follow to help the Wildcats. One would think maybe that would, if they were to land him, would finalize the roster for next season. Kentucky baseball Got good news yesterday. A fourth consecutive NCAA tournament bid. And I was watching the selection show, and it went right down to near the end before Kentucky's name popped up in a bracket. It's in the Morgantown Regional with West Virginia as the one seed, Kentucky as the three, taking on number two seed Wake Forest on Friday afternoon at 12 noon. It'll be on ESPN2 and the UK Radio Network with Darren. And we'll get a little scouting report on the Demon Deacons from Darren when he joins us a little later. Binghamton is the other team there and will play West Virginia. If win or lose, Kentucky plays a second game. But if they win on Friday, they'll play on Saturday afternoon against the winner of the other game. Football had a good weekend with more recruiting commitments. And the big one came early in the weekend, the holiday weekend. Three-star edge Griff Galloway from Charlotte. 6'4", 260. His dad's on the staff at Clemson, but he chose Kentucky over the Tigers, a host of SEC schools, Florida, Tennessee, LSU, A&M, Notre Dame, Miami, Michigan, all reportedly had offered and pursued Galloway. So a big get there. And another running back added to the mix for Kentucky, three-star running back. So a nice pickup from Jacksonville, Arkansas, Mason Ball, 5'11", 185. Reportedly chose Kentucky over Vanderbilt in Arkansas. UK football staff gearing up for a big month of June when they can host a lot of recruits on visits and camps and those kinds of things. So one more week before all of that heats up. SEC meetings get underway today down in Destin, Florida. Greg Sankey said yesterday, quote, "I don't anticipate any decisions on the college football playoff." It seems like there's a big push. Well, it didn't seem like there is a big push to get to 24 teams with the playoff. The SEC wants to hold steady at no more than 16. Kind of feels like they are not moving for the time being. And so probably it'll, from most of the stories I read, end up staying where it is at the 12 teams currently. When we come back, we will chat with Kent Spencer about the Malachi Moreno decision and more. Larry Vaught a little later. Darren Hedrick after that. It's the Leach Report, and our opening segment's presented by Giuseppe's of Lexington. We were out there for a fantastic dinner last week, making plans to pick up Giuseppe's for a birthday dinner this week. So get to Open Table and make your reservations for your next special night out at Giuseppe's. And when you arrive, you can hand the keys to the valet and just stop right at the door and let the valet park your car. It's a new feature they have, but you can also still do it the old way, park in the lot or out on the street. Whatever you prefer, just get to Giuseppe's sometime soon. We'll be right back here on the Leach Report Radio Network.
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17: Quarter past the top of the hour. It is the Leach Report. We are presented each day by Bobcat Enterprises with four locations around Kentucky. 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Bobcat Enterprises with four locations all around Kentucky. We are working to get the show started here with either Larry Vaught or Ken Spencer, trying to connect with both. A few technical issues this morning that we are working through as well after the holidays. That's usually the way that it is. Coming up a week from Saturday, it's the Belmont Stakes, and the field is continuing to take shape, looking like somewhere around 10 at the moment for the race that is again at Saratoga. They'll reopen Belmont Park in September, so it'll be back at a mile and a half at Belmont Park next year, but it remains at a mile and a quarter this year at Saratoga. We'll get deeper into this next week, but all of our Triple Crown coverage, once again, presented by Claiborne Farm, doing the usual, unusually well for more than 100 years. I had a chance to do an interview with Tom Durkin, who was the longtime voice of Triple Crown Racing and the Breeders' Cup for NBC. He has a new book out. He's going to be coming to the Keeneland Library to talk about it next month. And we'll have that interview later in the week. It was a lot of fun, and Tom was fantastic. So that's the new book to look for. Lenny Shulman from here in Lexington and Paul Volpone worked with Durkin on writing this, going back through his career, and he has really an amazing story and was one of the best at the race calls that's ever done it, and really made his name for himself, starting that first Breeders' Cup. He and Tom Hammond were the two breakout stars, I think, at the first Breeders' Cup telecast on NBC, which was such a big deal when it came on the scene in 1984. And Tom Durkin was the race caller, and Tom Hammond was a reporter, and he was so good at it that he quickly grew into a much greater role for NBC. Still trying to land one of our guests. I tell you what, Rick, we'll do a little on-air producing here. You can go ahead and see if we can catch Darren, and we'll figure it out as we go. Darren Hedrick will be on the call on Friday up in Morgantown, West Virginia, when Kentucky takes on the team that knocked it out of the NCAA tournament. They take on Wake Forest, but they'll be with a chance, if they win, to most likely take on the team that knocked them out of the NCAA tournament last year in West Virginia. Wake Forest is a team that has a really good number one starter like Kentucky does in Jelkins. So it'll be interesting to see what the two teams do with their respective aces in the first game of the tournament, with the idea that they'd probably be playing the number one seed in the second game if they win. And you get those first two wins, you are in a very hard-to-handle spot as far as advancing onto a super regional. And with Jackson Jelkin, he's going to be, you know, well-rested, back in his normal routine. He, you know, pitched well at the SEC tournament in the loss to Vanderbilt, but was victimized in one inning by several seeing eye hits that led Vanderbilt to a two-out rally and in the win over Kentucky. But I would expect Jelkin to come back strong, so it's just going to be interesting to see where they choose to deploy him. Tell you what, Rick, let's go ahead and take a break, and we'll see if we can get figured out here. It is the Leach Report. It's presented by Bobcat Enterprises, and we'll be right back.
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17: 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Let's cross our fingers and see if we can bring on our friend Larry Vaught. Larry, can you hear me? Oh, no. We have a problem. Houston, we have a problem. Let's try it again. Larry, can you hear us?
7: I can hear you loud. Oh! And clear.
17: How about that? You still there?
7: Yeah, I'm still here. Oh, okay. You're talking to Rick. Yeah, no.
17: Yeah.
7: I've got you good. I've had you for a while. I've been listening.
17: Yeah, I know. It's funny. We'll just kind of pull back the curtain here a little bit. I think everybody knows the shows. I'm in Lexington. Rick is our producer today. He's in Louisville. And I'm getting texts from Larry that he can hear Rick and can hear the show when he's on the phone. Rick can't hear you. He didn't think you, he could not hear anything from you. So it's just gets a little crazy. So it always happens too, usually on a Monday. That's the Tuesday, but it's after a holiday. So it's like a Monday. And I don't know what happens, but sometimes the first day of the week is an issue. So anyway, good to hear from you. You don't know how good it is to hear from you.
7: Well, thank you.
17: It's almost as good as it was for the BBN to hear the Malachi Moreno news. Almost.
7: Yeah, that would be hard to top that. I mean, that's news I think we all thought would be coming, but then the longer the process went, the better Malachi did, and you certainly didn't want to wish him poor or wish him bad, but there kept being just enough of a chance that you didn't know for sure. But I think that was huge news for Kentucky, and I think probably the right decision for Malachi. And now, no matter what happens, you at least feel like Kentucky's got a fighting chance next year. If they add somebody else, that would be great. But just in case they don't, at least having Malachi back, you can at least make yourself believe they've got a fighting chance. Without Malachi, I think that might have been kind of hard to convince yourself.
17: Yeah, there just weren't a lot of other options. It was going to be, one would think, you know, swing and hope or at somebody or piece something together. So now you've got an anchor in the middle. You've got your backcourt looking good. You've got a group of guys at the four spot. I think there's a better than average chance that Hawthorne can be better than expected, than a lot of people expect. That could elevate things. Thought it was interesting, too, that there was a Hoops HQ article last week that I referenced. I guess it was in the middle of the week. They did a post on one of their writers ranking the top prospects from mid-major schools that were transferring to high-major schools. And number one on their list was Wilkins from Furman.
7: Yeah, I think Kentucky's got several guys that it's just hard to really know, because, like I said, you're coming to mid-majors to the level they're coming to now. There's been plenty of guys the past few years that have got here and just torn it up when they have moved up. And Kentucky doesn't have to have all those guys do that, but if a couple of them do, and a lot of people seem to think they can, then the team suddenly falls in place and looks a whole lot different. I mean, it's just going to be, I think, more questions going into next season than there will be answers till they have a chance to play some games. And again, I'm a big Cam Williams, big believer in him. Everything I heard about Braden Hawthorne, heck, I kind of became a believer in him last year. I'm kind of wondering at times why he didn't go ahead and get in the games last year. And then he got hurt. That kind of took care of that. But there's two guys, I think, have a chance to be a lot better than what, just as you said, just what most people would think at this time. And then if Wilkins can make that transition, and everybody seems to think that he can, including obviously Mark Pope, then you've got kind of a dynamic player there. And I think Diallo has showed he may not be a first round NBA draft pick, but he could certainly be a more than adequate point guard for you. So again, like I say, as long as you got Malachi back now, I feel like you've got a fighting chance at least.
17: Yeah, I agree. And I think he's a guy that can have a huge second year. I said during the course of this past season that, you know, if you look to the next Kentucky team, which is now the one that is coming up, you, I think, have your best chance to do some damage in March if you have at least one guy who is a, you know, high-level first-round draft pick. Well, Kentucky will have that now in Malachi Moreno. I know, you know, the numbers don't blow anybody away, but I think you could see enough. To me, I go back to certain games, certain moments, because he was playing a lot more than I think probably was expected, especially with the acquaintance not being able to come back all the way. And you had, I think, the game against Florida when he had a double-double late in the season. On Valentine's Day, I think it was, or that weekend. He had the game out at Arkansas. If you go back and look at the start of the second half when they went to him, if you look at the early part of the St. John's game down in Atlanta, the way he was going after shots. And then just think, he's a guy that is going to have another full year in the weight room of going up against, you know, high-level players in practices and workouts, that if you can project forward what he could be, the second year could be a really significant improvement.
7: Yeah, I have one friend in the NBA who said, whether Malachi stayed in the draft, whether he came back to Kentucky, that he was going to be a lot better and develop a whole lot more next year than what he had this year for some of the reasons that you just said. So that obviously the playing time, he's going to get a whole lot more playing time in college than he would have got by being in the NBA, but it wouldn't have been like that if he'd have stayed in the NBA in the draft. It would have been a horrible decision for him, because he's going to have a chance to develop and get better there too. But now he's going to come back to Kentucky, and I think probably get more money than he would have got if he'd have stayed in the draft. He's going to get a lot more playing time than if he'd have stayed in the draft. And at this time next year, I think we won't have to wonder whether Malachi's going to take his name out of the draft. We'll know he's going to be in that draft. I think he's hopefully he'll have such a terrific season that there won't be any doubt about it. And, I mean, I just think back to this time a year ago, if you'd have told me that Kentucky might lose Malachi Marino, I'd have thought maybe it's going to be because he's going to transfer because he didn't get enough playing time at Kentucky. He was looking to go somewhere to play. I mean, he had so much better of a freshman season than I ever imagined. So I'm like you. I'm really excited to see what he'll do this year.
17: We're chatting with Larry Vaught from YourSportsEdge.com. And we will be right back to continue the discussion. Going to try to hook up with Kent Spencer in the second half of the show. Darren Hedrick as well. It is the Leach Report, presented by Bobcat Enterprises.
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9: The Boyle County Sheriff's Office has discovered human remains on a property connected to Anna Lee Manning's 1992 disappearance. The county coroner's office reported to a scene on 148 Spring Valley Road Monday morning in Danville. Boyle County Sheriff Taylor Bolland confirmed what seemed to be skeletal remains of a human. Manning was last seen in November 1992, but wasn't reported missing until late February 1994. Earlier this month, Anna's estranged husband, Anthony Manning, and his mother, Barbara Manning, were indicted for her presumed murder. Both face murder, corpse abuse, and evidence tampering charges. The remains have been shipped off to a forensic laboratory for identification. Congressman Thomas Massie, nearly a week after suffering a primary loss to Ed Gowrein, has filed paperwork to campaign for the 4th Congressional District seat in 2028. Massey lost his primary by over 10,000 votes to the President Donald Trump-endorsed candidate, with the two clashing over the Epstein files release. It became the most expensive House primary in American history. It drew reaction from Governor Andy Beshear, who said they don't agree on much. But, as he quotes, billionaires and special interest groups spending $35 million to unseat one congressman because he stood up to Trump, it's everything that's wrong with our politics today. Kentucky State Police continue to search for a missing teen last seen in Knox County April 1st. Kaylee Holland was highlighted by KSP on National Missing Children's Day. She was last spotted hopping into a gold truck. If you know where Holland is, call KSP Post 10 606-573-3131. In Laurel County, deputies continue to search for Gary Bowling. He was last spotted along Jaw Road about 5 miles north of London on May 14th. He's a 5'7" balding man who weighs 215. Call the sheriff's office at 606-864-6600 if you know where he is. I'm Lee Mowen.
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17: Tuesday edition of the Leach Report that feels like a Monday after the holiday. Larry Vaught with us from YourSportsEdge.com. And you also hear him on the Sunday morning sports talk show each week with Anthony White, Jack Pilgrim, Bo Robinson here in Lexington. You guys had one of the new quarterback recruits talking to you yesterday on the show, right?
7: Yeah, sure did. Had Jake Narod, the number two ranked quarterback in his recruiting class, getting ready to go to the Elite 11 this weekend out in California. Joined us for a while. Just a very engaging young man, and I don't think it's any coincidence, Tom, that once he committed to Kentucky, that recruiting really took off for Will Stein and company. I think they had been working very diligently on some things, but I think guys knowing, okay, here's going to be my quarterbacks in my class, I think on the offensive side especially, that it has made a difference. And it was kind of interesting to hear him tell us that he'd also asked for a list of defensive guys that Kentucky was recruiting so we could reach out to some of them. So he's all in and doing his part to help with recruiting, and it sure seems to be paying off.
17: Interesting. And you know, from things I've read, there's the thought that he could, if he does as well as people think he's going to do, I guess, in the Elite 11 camp, he could be moving up even more in the rankings.
7: Yeah, it's a pretty incredible story, I think. And here's a young man who was a JV quarterback his sophomore year because his team had a future Division I quarterback playing, and so the coach didn't want to keep him just watching on Friday night. So he put him on, used him on the JV team. Then last year he gets his chance to start. He throws for over 3,000 yards, 41 touchdowns, and just two interceptions. And now he's even better, according to Tom Nelson, a former NFL player who is his head coach. He's made big improvement over the offseason. So I think Will has really picked up a guy that could be your leader going forward for several years. He's a big kid, too. He's about 6'5". If you see pictures of him, I mean, he's got all the intangibles or measurables that you would want to have in a quarterback. And just, like I said, again, very well spoken. If you didn't get a chance to hear him, go back and listen to the podcast as he's on with us in the third hour. And I think it's somebody that you'll really enjoy, and it'll make you really feel good about Kentucky football.
17: Kentucky had a good Memorial Day weekend in recruiting. Picked up a couple of three-star running backs. Like I mentioned, Mason Ball. The other one was earlier in the weekend, Kelsey Gerald from Florida. And then the edge rusher, who's a three-star, but looking at the list of suitors that he had, including the school where his dad is a coach, Clemson, that's an impressive list that we're after Griff Galloway, the edge rusher from Charlotte.
7: Yeah, I had a chance to talk to Griff. It's an interesting story. His dad is on the staff at Clemson. He lives in Charlotte, where North Carolina was really hard after him. His dad also at one time was on the staff at Louisville. So I asked him, I said, how did you kind of handle recruiting with your dad? What kind of advice and help did he give you or whatever? And he said, my dad just stayed out of it because he knew too many of the coaches involved, and he just didn't want to say anything one way or the other that would impact my decision and all. So he said he just kind of stayed out of it, and he went on visits with his mom and all like that. But he just said that he knew for a while it was going to be Kentucky, even on, I think, the majority of the forecast had him picking Clemson for obvious reasons. But he really liked Jay Bateman and the plan he laid out for him, but he loved Anwar Stewart and the things that Anwar said to him. So I think Anwar really went in and did a heck of a job to get a guy whose dad's on the staff at Clemson, and you're able to get him to come to Kentucky. That's about the best recruiting win I know of.
17: Yeah, you know, back there was a time every time there'd be a coaching change in Kentucky football, and it goes back to, you know, when Coach Kersey was there and on moving on. Bill Glazer, who was a great recruiter out of came up through St. X High School and then was a great recruiter. And he's the one guy that everybody kept as they changed over staffs. And I thought that was a great move by Coach Stein to hang on to Anwar, not only for his coaching skill, but the recruiting as well.
7: Well, and that's one thing that Griff pointed out. He said when a guy stays on a coaching staff at one school for that long, you know he's pretty darn good at what he does. So this is a young man did a lot of his homework really well, or maybe his dad kind of dropped that little tidbit to him. So, but that's one thing that Griff said, that he was impressed. One of the first things Will Stein did was keep Anwar, and he said that's a guy that he really wants to play for. And you mentioned the other recruits, Mason Ball. That'll be a guy you could hear on with us this coming Sunday morning. And he might be one of the most mature-sounding high school seniors to be that I've ever talked to.
17: Ah, so look forward to that this Sunday on the Sunday Morning Sports Talk Show. You know, there's certainly a building excitement for football right now. You know, just Will, I think, has been outstanding in a lot of the interviews that he's done, what they're doing in recruiting, and anytime you you land a big time quarterback prospect, that excites people. And the games will get here eventually, but they've won over the fan base, I think, with the work they've done so far.
7: Yeah, everything about Will and his staff that I've been around, really, really like. I think the things that Will's dad, Matt, has had to say have been a little bit of help. I think Will's mom, Debbie, is a wonderful help just in the state of Kentucky with kind of the image that Kentucky football has right now. And again, Will, they've done everything right. But Will knows come September, you still can't go 0-12. Well, or maybe the first year you might get a pass on what your record is, but after that, it all comes down to your results on the field. But the team that he's putting together, I kind of like, and I really like that he's making such an emphasis on trying to build this team through high school players. I like that.
17: Yeah, it's a little different than some people are doing it, leaning heavier into the transfer portal. I wonder if it's going to play out moving forward that football maybe is more high school prospect oriented and filling needs with transfer portal guys, and maybe it's a little opposite in college basketball. We'll see how that plays out.
7: I'm one that sure hopes so. I would sure like to see it get that way. And Wills right now, he's got about as many commitments as any program in the nation. And, I mean, I don't know how many they're planning on taking, but they seem to be out there and in the hunt for a lot of really, really good players. I think they're probably maybe four or five guys away at different positions, and he could have his recruiting class set by mid-June, which would be pretty awesome.
17: Yeah, and they're going to sign a big number too, apparently, right? I heard you guys talking about that yesterday.
7: Yeah, I think they're, already at 18 or 19 now, and based on the number of visits and players they have coming in, they're not slowing down on guys they're still contacting and everything. So it's kind of fun to see. And you talk about they got two running backs that committed within a 48-hour period, and all those guys are doing is talking about, it's going to be great to be teammates. We're going to have the best running back room. You can't have just one running back. So, I mean, he's selling the message of team chemistry and everything like that, and guys, the high school guys, are really liking what he's telling them.
17: That is Larry Vaught. Joins us on Tuesdays, and you can catch him on the Sunday Morning Sports Talk Show as well. Read him at yoursportsedge.com. Thank you, Larry.
7: All right, good luck the rest of the show.
17: Yeah, keep fingers crossed. So far, so good. 18 away from the top of the hour. So we are going to get to a break and come back and roll the dice and try to connect with Darren Hedrick. And hopefully we'll be okay in doing that and talk a little UK baseball and the good news that Coach Mingione and his guys got yesterday as far as the NCAA tournament. We'll be right back here on the Leach Report, coming to you from the Clark's Pump and Shop Studio. 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
17: Away from the top of the hour, so Leach Report for a Tuesday as we welcome Darren Hedrick into the program. At least we hope so. Darren, can you hear us?
18: I can hear you for just fine, Tom.
17: Thank goodness. We're having a few technical issues, so we have you on, so we're not going to let you go anywhere for a little while. Let's start with the good news yesterday, and it seemed that Coach Bingione was confident. Maybe he was just putting on a good public face. But the things he talked about are what the committee chairman talked about in terms of why they picked Kentucky, right?
18: Yeah, I mean, the trends were all favoring Kentucky against the bubble of the NCAA tournament. And Coach Bingione, for the second straight year, was spot on in Kentucky's resume being good enough to make the field. You look at the SEC wins, the RPI, the wins against teams that made a regional. And I'll tell you, aside from the SEC victories, the win over Miami of Ohio in a midweek game and that sweep of the Citadel in the non-conference were critical factors in this team making the postseason for the fourth straight year.
17: Yeah, how about that? The Citadel made a run in the Southern Conference, and that ended up didn't that end up turn out being like a quad two win for Kentucky after the Citadel moved up?
18: Yeah, the Citadel made a great run in the SoCon, and they end up making a regional. So, yeah, those are quad two victories, and what a pickup. And it was fascinating to see how it play out. Mercer doesn't make the field, and Mercer was a team that was on Kentucky's schedule and came back and said, oh, we've got another team we're going to play. So sorry, Ian. Kentucky had to scramble at the last minute and ends up picking up the Citadel, and that turns out to be a huge swing towards making the postseason for one team and not being in for the other.
17: How about that? So that's who they picked up and when Mercer dropped off.
18: Yeah.
17: Well, Kentucky now faces a Wake Forest team that is the two seed in that regional up in Morgantown, West Virginia. What's the scouting report on the Demon Deacons?
18: Well, they're one of the better teams out of the Atlantic Coast Conference. This is going to be a fascinating matchup. Both teams have strong offenses. The Friday night starter for Wake Forest, if he ends up throwing against Kentucky, I think his name is Labonis, but anyway, just insane numbers, Tom. I think he's thrown 68 and a third innings on the year, but he has 110 strikeouts. Doesn't give up a ton of runs at all, doesn't give up a ton of hits. So if that's who Kentucky will face, they'll have their work cut out for them. Their offense has hit 89 home runs. They've got three or four guys with 14 or more home runs. And I believe one guy's got 60 RBIs or something like that. So

0: Fascinating matchup Friday afternoon.
1: Seems like an interesting situation strategically for both the Kentucky coach and the Wake Forest coach in terms of what do they do with their aces, because Kentucky has Jelkin, who they would go into any game feeling confident with, and yet you know that if you can get by the first game and you have your ace to throw against likely the one seed West Virginia on Saturday, and then you could be potentially sitting there 2-0, then you know you're in, that's the sweet spot you'd love to get to. But does either team risk holding their ace for Saturday? What do you think?
0: That's a great question. We've seen that strategy play out a couple of different ways over the years with Coach Mangione and Kentucky. We have seen them save the ace. I think it was the Omaha team where they saved Trey Poozer for game two, and it worked out in a 3-0 sweep of the region. So that's an interesting factor. I think because of the opponent, you probably lean towards Jelkin to start, but obviously with the way Ben Cleaver has pitched in his last three or four outings of the regular season, he gives you a great option to start the regional with. So that is an interesting question, because whoever starts 2-0 is going to have an incredible track towards winning that Morgantown regional.
1: Because I read a little bit about Wake Forest. Don't they have a bit of a drop off? They have a drop off certainly from the ace to the two guy, but then after the two guy, there's a substantial drop off in pitching.
0: Yeah, I think, and that's really what kept Wake Forest from being in contention to win the ACC and being up there with some of those teams is they do have some drop off, but pretty much doesn't everybody.
1: Yeah, well,
0: You
1: good
0: know,
1: point.
0: but no, you're right. There, you go from their ace guy to the number two pitcher on down, and it's interesting. But I think that's where Kentucky, having Cleaver pitching the way he's been pitching over the last couple of weeks, they might have an inside track there with the starting rotation.
1: What about Harris? Because I thought, you know, he struggled, I guess it was down at Florida in his first game back, but was much better the next weekend, right?
0: Yeah, he does a great job of trying to overcome that shoulder injury. And you're right, in his last outing against Arkansas, had a pretty good outing to start the game. So one of those guys, you pair him potentially with Connor Madison if you get in a situation where you could win the regional, and you have enough pitching there, and you've got the high leverage guys like Adcock and Jack Bennett on the back end that can try to win you some ball games. So it's really going to be interesting to see how Kentucky sets up their rotation against this regional. I actually think West Virginia may have the best overall pitching staff among the four teams, but not necessarily the best offense. So this actually, for Kentucky, is a fascinating regional to see how it plays out.
1: We talked last week before the SEC tournament about how the ballpark could play to Kentucky style down in Hoover. And it's always a talking point for the SEC tournament every year for all the teams. What do you know about the ballpark in Morgantown?
0: I really don't know a whole lot about that ballpark. And as a matter of fact, I'm going to sit down today and sort of read about it. I'm not sure how it plays or the dimensions of it. Obviously, West Virginia has designed their team to excel at their ballpark, like a lot of teams will do. But I have not. I've only been to Morgantown for basketball, and that was a couple of months ago. So I'll be interested to see what their baseball stadium looks like.
1: Yeah, we were there back in 2018 for basketball. I guess the thing up there in terms of for foodies, the pepperoni roll is the famous food item there in West Virginia, right?
0: Yeah, that's right. We'll probably have a few of those this weekend.
1: Yeah, it's a good booth food. You could have some of those up in the booth.
0: Yeah, why not, man? I'll take a few of those.
1: let's, a quick thought about what the team Coach Brooks has put together for your next Kentucky women's basketball season. That looks pretty strong.
0: Yeah, a lot of excitement about Coach Brooks's squad, and I'm anxious to see them take the court this summer for workouts and preseason stuff. I really like this core group that he's put together and what he's got coming back. Clara Strack will be in her senior year, and the freshman. I can't wait to see the freshman take the court, watch Madden Greenway run the offense and really run the team.

0: for Coach Brooks. Obviously, adding Sivka, who was drafted by the WNBA Chicago team, getting her here from overseas with her 6'4 frame at guard. Dom Perova will be back this year. There's another tall guard that can shoot the basketball. So this is a really fun group. I'm anxious to see this team because I think it's going to be a lot of fun to watch.
1: Darren Hendrick, he'll be on the call Friday afternoon, 12 noon in Morgantown, West Virginia for Kentucky and Wake Forest on the UK Radio Network. Thank you, Darren.
0: No problem. Thank you, Tom.
1: It is the Leach Report. And coming up to the final break, we'll take that. Come back in just a moment.

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0: 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It is the Leach Report, and Shufflebean Coffee's been a great partner of the Leach Report for more than a decade now. A group of Kentuckians started this company back in 2012, and they are all about being the best. Starts with the best coffee beans that come from Rainforest Alliance certified farms down in Costa Rica. And then when you start with the best ingredients, you get the best result. And you can sense that with the aroma, and you can definitely taste it in Shufflebean coffee. So give it a try if you haven't done so. If you have, spread the word to others that you know, because you're helping out a Kentucky-based company. It is Shufflebean Coffee. Put some hustle in your shuffle at shufflebean.us, or you can get the product through Amazon, or you can get it at Central Kentucky Myers stores. Ryan Hampton has said in an interview last week that he will not reclassify and is going to remain in the class of 2027. It's a player that Kentucky has been mentioned with in the 2027 class. Big-time scorer. So we will... Perhaps see Kentucky continue its run at him. Likely we'll see Kentucky continue its run at him for the 27 class of signees. And so I think all the focus now for Kentucky fans is going to be on Milan Momcilovic. So we'll see if the Cats can land the sharpshooter from Iowa State. Stay in Wildcat history. It's a group of birthdays today. Andrea Yelovich off to Ohio State now, celebrating a birthday today. A couple of folks that we lost too soon that were very underrated Kentucky basketball players. Mike Casey, who should be in the UK Hall of Fame, and Ed Davender. And then Ramon Harris from Tubby's last team, Cal's first teams. Ramon Harris celebrating a birthday today as well. Wildcat History and Birthdays presented by Kentucky Roadshow. 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
1: Welcome, everyone. It is Kentucky Sports Radio Tuesday, May the 26th. I am live here in a conference room in Montreal, Quebec. And you can give us a shout out on Clark's Puppet Shop phone line, 859-280-2287. A Vision Auto Glass text machine is 772-774-5254. And this edition is sponsored by the TJ Smith Law Office. If you call TJ, he'll make them pay. Drew and Billy are back in studio. I'm having to do this on the phone because for whatever reason, you cannot get connected to our show from Canada, which I know we've done before, but I guess maybe this was a tariff. Drew, it is nice to be with you this morning after a long weekend.
2: Looked like you had a fun time on your trip. I know technical difficulties were probably frustrating this morning, but it's good to hear from you from your random conference room in Montreal.
1: Well, hopefully everybody can hear us or hear me through there and I don't sound too bad. Billy, let me just tell you both. I had one of the better sports experiences I've ever had in my life last night, which I look forward to share. But you got to host the show, Billy, on Friday with Nick Roush. I got very few complaints, so I consider that a positive. How did you feel like it went?
3: I thought it was good. We, you know, came prepared with, you know, lists in the summer. We did our top sitcoms and movies that we were interested in watching this summer. So I thought we did a great job.
1: Hang on. It was May and you already went to sitcoms and movies?
3: We did. Yeah.
1: We jumped the shark. Drew, it was the first show that they were doing and they were already doing movies and sitcoms. Did they not have enough for one actual show?
2: It was a pretty newsy week last week, but I guess they just wanted to go ahead and get off topic and have some fun on a Friday. I was listening and I thought they did well. They weren't too takey like we worried.
3: Well, yeah, it's the unofficial start of summer, so we just started summer a weekend early. But thank you for the opportunity letting us do the show on Friday.
1: Well, I was glad to do it. So I'm here in Montreal, and I have to tell you, I came up here kind of on a whim to decide to go watch the Carolina Hurricanes, my team, play in Montreal. And Drew, you and I share this as a positive thing, just like wanting to be in great sports experiences. And I think for me personally, if I'm putting my top 7 or 8 sporting events I've been to, I'm going to have to put last night on the list in Montreal. I mean, an absolute one of the coolest atmospheres for any sport. You know, for me, it's tough with Kentucky. I have so much emotional investment that, like, probably if you were to say, what were the 10 games that you enjoyed the most? It's probably going to all be 10 Kentucky games. But if you take Kentucky games out of it, I'm not sure an experience like watching a Montreal Canadiens playoff game with people in Montreal who they remind me of Big Blue Nation. It's a life and death experience that's really not like it is for anything else. And to be there in that building, Andrew, there were no other fans besides me that worked from Carolina. And let me just say, when I say no other, Drew, I looked through the whole stadium. I saw 4 people. There were 5 of us total in the entire building. I was trying to think, can you remember us ever playing or being at a game where the other fan base had 5 people there? Can you ever remember that in any sport?
2: No, not really. Usually, I mean, somebody's family will cover the 5 if you're watching an away section.
1: There was not family. I don't think the Hurricanes players have family. I don't think
2: or passports.
1: I think their families got left at the border. There was no one. I splurged. I bought lower level seats. But I'm by myself. And I want you to picture, you may have seen this when they've played other teams. But when you walk into that stadium, I want you to imagine Rupp Arena if it had like a 500 or, you know, 500, maybe 100 steps in front of it where people just sit to watch fans walk in because they have that. It's almost like a viewing spot in front of the arena where people like sit and they watch you walk in the door. I got there very early because I wanted to experience the whole thing. So as I was walking past there, Billy, when I say 1,000 people, it probably was 1,000 people, are just sitting on the steps. And the moment they spot me, it's like piranhas have found their prey. They start booing me. And when I'm saying booing, like booing. And all of a sudden, all these cameras that are there to film it, they all start filming me. I think I was on the Canadian broadcast last night getting booed as I walked in. And so I, you know, I had to do my thing. I started like yelling back at them. And it was, well, I mean, what are you going to do? You're just going to sit there and take it and get booed? So I smiled and I waved, and that just made them boo harder. So I started chanting Canes in 5. Because it's 1-1, so it can't be Canes in 4. So I chanted Canes in 5, and Drew, that led them to boo even more. And there was, I mean, I felt safe, sort of, but I also, you know, I'm in a French-speaking province in Canada with no backup. It was a little nerve-wracking.
2: It's kind of fun being the villain on the road, as long as no one's trying to punch you in the jaw. Doesn't it give you a little bit of a rush of being the bad guy?
1: I didn't know. As I'm walking, a 11-year-old, he just plops himself right in front of me, looks me directly in the eye, and gives me the double bird. Just gives me the double bird.
2: Did you give it back?
1: He's 11 years old. He just, and his dad smacks him on the back and says, good job. That's how they're raising him up here, to just double bird a stranger and then say, good job. Billy doesn't even try to get him to change his behavior, just double bird.
3: Well, raising that kid right. I think that's what you have to do to opposing fans in a playoff atmosphere. It's not just a normal game that you're going to, but I like that you gave it back and chanted Canes in 5 back at the Montreal.
1: Well, I chanted Canes in 5, which is still up for grabs. So I get into the arena. It's this kind of, I think the arena is old because it was designed really weird. The entire arena, it seemed to only have one set of toilets, but it's like 400 toilets. And you just kind of go in mass and then come out. It's a really bizarre setup. But as I was walking through the concourse, people were looking at me. Like, I was trying to think, Drew, what's the fan base that if you saw them at a Kentucky game, you would be like, I didn't know you existed. Would it be like if we played, I don't know, Washington State or something, and you saw a Washington State fan walk around and you'd look at him like you were looking at a panda? It looked like I was a panda bear walking the streets of Lexington.
2: Like a panda. I like that analogy.
1: Well, because, I mean, imagine if you were walking down the streets of Lexington and you just saw a panda bear, right? It would surprise you, wouldn't it?
2: That's, yeah, just a little bit.
1: Most people. So that's what I think most people looked at me in my Canes gear. They looked at me like I was a panda. Like, what
2: walking
1: are you
2: around
1: doing?
2: Eating bamboo? I had not seen a minute of playoff hockey this year, or maybe last year, and probably the year before that. But knowing you were in that building, I watched most of it last night just for the off chance they'd, like, you know, zoom in on you when something's going good or bad. But by doing that, it looked amazing on TV. I can't even imagine what it was like being there. I saw the guy you told us about. They bring the torch out. We got to see that.
1: Let me tell you about that. When they brought that torch out, all right, so they bring an old player out to bring a torch out. And I mean it. This is going to sound like an exaggeration. That's the loudest I've heard a building in my life. I mean, in my life, I just posted a video of as on my Twitter as for this show where he comes out and then the crowd, they're waving these towels. They gave these towels away and everybody's waving. Like, this isn't like only a few people are participating. Everybody's waving and they start chanting that, ole, ole, ole. I've never heard a louder place. Like, it was awesome. I mean, it was awesome. And then they go into the national anthem, all right? And they sing the American and the Canadian national anthem. First of all, when the American national anthem starts, Billy, I don't know if you saw this, the girls that are singing it, their microphones don't work.
3: Oh, no.
1: So the Canadian crowd starts singing the American national anthem for these people. Now, for all I say about how rude they were outside, that was kind of awesome. The Canadian crowd is singing the American national anthem. Billy, I don't think that would happen in reverse. Do you?
3: No, because we wouldn't know the words. Like, I don't think most Americans
1: know the words.
3: That's
1: true. Yeah. They knew the words. They sang it. And then about a quarter of the way through, the microphone started working and the girls take over. So they sing that. And then they sing "Oh Canada." And Drew, you and I have talked about this. I don't mean to be unpatriotic, but "Oh Canada" is a better anthem. Don't you agree?
2: It is pretty good. I don't just listen to it driving around in the car, but when I hear it, I'm like, oh, yeah, that's a, I got a nice one.
1: No, it's better. Like, it makes me want to fight a war, Billy, on behalf of Canada. And I don't fight, and I don't even particularly like Canada. But there's something about it. And this time they sang it, because we're in Quebec, in French. I had never heard it in French. I don't even know there was a lot of vous and pares, but I'm telling you, it's even better in French. So they were all singing it. And it almost like the emotion in there, it almost like brought me to tears. Like, these people were crying. These people were like weeping, listening to this. And Billy, I don't know, man. I just thought it was one of the coolest things I've ever seen. I mean, the National Anthem in American events is a big deal too. But there was something about the fact they were singing it in French, which apparently they don't normally do. They don't normally sing it in French, but they did it for this playoff game. And Billy, it was wild. It was unbelievable.
3: Yeah, sounds like a really cool moment. I'm watching the video you posted this morning, and you're right. Everybody has a towel that they're doing. Everybody.
1: Now, of course, the Canes won. And as loud as it was during all that, when the Canes scored the winning goal, now take the exact opposite. Dead silent. And I am the only person yelling. The only one. Because it wasn't just my team, my favorite players. Svechnikov is the one that got the goal. I'm wearing his jersey. So I'm up and I'm pumping my fist and I look around and the look on people's faces, Drew, is like, you are going to get stabbed if you're not careful. No, I mean it. Like, the look was not a look of friendliness. I didn't look like
2: trash?
1: A panda. No, I didn't look like a panda at that point. I think I looked like prey that was going to be taken down. And it was one of the few times in my life I went, okay, Matt, shut up. Right?
2: I feel like after being surrounded, just, you've at least got to tell them goodbye in French a few times on their way.
1: Yes. Over. So I just sort of smiled, clapped, and I did nothing but stare straight ahead. I couldn't talk. What are you going to do? Because I've seen the videos. I don't know if you've seen the videos online of them like going after people. I stood there. You know how I'm always the first one to get out of the arena?
3: Yes.
1: I was the last one to get out of the arena.
3: I was curious if that was going to be the case.
1: No, I let everyone else leave. I just stood there. The three or four other Hurricanes fans that were in the building, we found each other. We took a picture. I don't even know who those guys are, but I have their phone numbers because I sent them all three the picture and got to celebrate. And it was one of, I mean it, 2008 Ryder Cup, me and Drew seeing Federer Nadal up close at the U.S. Open. You know, I don't know. There are very few events that the European Soccer Championship, there are very few events I've been to that were more raucous and exciting, Drew, than I had last night here in Montreal.
2: And your team led most of the game, right? So was there an uneasy feeling around there?
1: Tense.
2: Did you have your chest out a little bit?
1: It was so tense. Hockey is so tense in person because one goal can change it all. And I will say this to people listening at home who are not hockey people. You need to go to a game. I mean, you're not going to be able to always go to atmospheres like that. But it's so much easier to follow live. Like, you can actually, like on television, you know, if you watch, it's hard to follow the puck. You can follow it live. You can see it. You can go around. Like, it's a much easier sport to follow. And last thing, my seats were like four rows down from Wayne Gretzky. Okay. The TV broadcast was right over my shoulders. It was like, there it is. There's Wayne Gretzky. And the guy I've told you about the hockey podcast I listened to, Biz, he's right there. And I don't know, Billy, Wayne Gretzky, like, that's one of the biggest athletes of all time, right? He's right there. And I wanted to say something, but then I realized, what are you going to say? What are you going to say to Wayne Gretzky? I don't, like, hello, Wayne Gretzky? There's nothing to say to him. But it felt like having somebody that huge next to you, you should acknowledge it, but I did not.
3: Yeah, that's the great one. I would have gone up there and gave him my digital business and card at least. I mean,
1: no, you would have tried to give him your business card.
3: Yeah, I tried to get him on the pre-show or something. But, you know, you took a lot of selfies last night. It looked like you had a great time. So I'm happy you were able to see a win at least, because
1: awesome
3: it would have been
1: time.
3: A tough walk out of there.
1: It was an absolute blast. The walkout was actually okay. The walk-in was terrifying, but it was one of the best sporting moments that I'll always remember. 859-280-2287. The text machine is 772-774-5254. We're going to take your calls, talk about some big UK basketball news as Malachi Moreno announces he's back. They say they may have a room for me where I don't have to do this on the phone. So I'm going to let you guys start the next segment, and then hopefully somewhere in the middle of it, I will be able to join you with the Roar regular connection. All right?
2: Good luck. We'll be here.
1: All right. I will talk to you in a bit. This is Kentucky Sports Radio.
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2: Welcome back to KSR. Drew Franklin here with Billy Rutledge. We're in the United States, Billy. Matt in Canada, trying to get the show going there. Did the first segment by phone if you were listening. Had a few, sounded all right, but he's going to try to get a hard line connection and try to get the actual equipment set up. So we'll fill in here for a few minutes till he gets ready.
3: Yeah, you know, we just thought the equipment would work in a different country, Drew, and since it doesn't even work in this country, maybe that was a little foolish of us. So
2: imagine that. I heard Tom Leach this morning was having technical difficulties, and I thought if Tom here in Kentucky is having trouble with the iHeart phone lines, I wonder how Matt in Canada will work out. Well, it was good hearing his stories.
3: Yeah, no, I enjoyed Matt's stories. The kid giving him the double birds before he goes into the game. You know, I would have gave it back a little bit more than he did. But, you know, you're also in enemy territory. You are surrounded, so you can't act up too much, right?
2: I would love that. You give kids double birds all the time anyway, just hitting kids over there on the postgame show.
3: Yeah, over the phone maybe.
2: We should probably save the Malachi UK baseball talk until he's back. I don't want to do it, and then I'm sure he'll want to talk about it. So we'll push that off for one more segment. And if we don't have him in the next segment, we'll have to jump in because two huge pieces of news over the three-day weekend, newsy three-day weekend, actually. So we have those big moments. We'll wait for Matt to come back for that. But, Billy, did you enjoy your Memorial Day?
3: I did. It was a little rainy, so I didn't get to play golf until Monday,
2: Drew. Oh,
3: but
2: sorry.
3: I did get some golf in. Yeah, I know. They were trying to charge me $11 for a cheeseburger, Drew. Not buying a cheeseburger for $11. I mean, is this Memorial Day prices or what? I was like, yeah, I'll just go make my own cheeseburgers. And then I go home and my propane grill doesn't start. So I think I got to go get more propane, Drew. I just don't know how to test that.
2: That serves you right. I heard on Friday you said the KSR crew can't cook, and I actually punched my desk when I was listening. Hold on, Billy.
3: I
2: made a ribeye. I made burgers. I made jalapeno poppers. I was on the grill all weekend, and there you are with Big Click Nick on Friday talking about how I can't cook.
3: Well, now I thought I corrected myself. I thought I did mention you shortly after I said that because we're talking about starting a podcast just on soups, right? Like we were going to do the soup
2: don't give
3: podcast.
2: It away. Yes. Don't give it away.
3: Okay, so more details coming later. But yes, I if I did not include you, I'm sorry, Drew, because you are the other one that cooks in this group.
2: I took offense to that. A lot of cooking this weekend for me, but I mostly just change diapers. That's pretty much life now. Yeah. It is amazing how many diapers a baby can go through. I knew that would be a thing, but it is just nonstop. We got to figure this out. We can't just be putting these in landfills everywhere. It probably already is a problem, but that was most of my weekend.
3: Well, they just keep pooping.
2: That's right.
3: And do you have like a diaper genie or something like that?
2: We have all the contraptions, but that's what I did all weekend. But I do want to tell you this morning, I found a new team I hate. On my way to the studio, I picked a new team from the SEC that I hate.
3: Okay. All right. Let me know. Who is this?
2: Florida, your track and field or your cross country, whatever they are, not a fan. Here I am. I'm listening to you and JoJo Kemp this morning. I'm smiling. Got my coffee. Put a little cream in it. I don't normally do cream, but I got some s'mores cream. I thought, you know what? Diet's dead. Let's calorie this up. But I'm having a great morning. I'm backing out of my driveway. We don't even have that big of a neighborhood. I'm in the back. Why is Florida's track or cross-country team, whatever they are, running in the rain in my neighborhood blocking my driveway? The whole pack of them. Whatever. I back up. I'm like, this is weird. I don't know why they're here. Maybe there's something going on in Lexington. I don't know. But they're all Florida geared out. It's pouring. But then they just stay in the road, Billy. They could touch each sidewalk on both sides. And I just have to drive 5 miles per hour behind all of them. And at one point, one of them turned around and gave me a hand like, you need to stop. And I looked at them like, you need to get out of the damn way. So I just had to bring that up. Florida, whatever you are, I don't know what's going on. I don't know why they were there or why they're in my neighborhood, but they would not move. It's also trash day, so they're out. So they're like perfectly centered. And I thought it's going to take me 15 minutes just to get out of here, and I could be late for the show.
3: Oh, wow.
2: So while I have a moment, I just want to say I'm out on whatever running gators were in my neighborhood this morning.
3: Okay, well, forget that they're Florida Gators because, you know, there's not a swap around here. So, I mean, I'm sure that they're hated already by many. But, like, what are they doing running in the middle of the road?
2: I don't know. And the guys had their shirts off. At first, I thought it was high school. And I was like, you know what? These high school kids are out getting exercise. Maybe they're doing whatever RFK wants people to do. It's great to see our youth outside burning calories. But then I saw all the Florida logos. And then that one gave me the hand. Like, I'm in the wrong for leaving my own driveway. Oh, and I thought we were going to have problems. So while I have the opportunity, I just wanted to call them out.
3: Well, good. Call them out on the biggest show in the Commonwealth of Kentucky. Call them out. Now, I don't care what you're protesting. If you start blocking traffic, I'm against whatever that you're protesting or whatever you're for. Like it goes out the window because I can't get to where I'm going. You're stopping a lot of people trying to get to along with their day. And it sounded like that was you trying to get out of your driveway.
2: And I was patient till they gave me the hand. And that's like, hold on now. I have an address in the subdivision. I don't even know why you all are here out here in the rain, but move. One more thing I want to bring up.
3: Yeah, please.
2: Matt's talking about big events, and it just, I might have an opportunity coming up, and I need to know what you would do in this situation.
3: Okay. All right. What do you got?
2: You know, we've got vacations coming up in June. You know, Shannon's on one now. He'll probably have another one next week.
3: Surprise.
2: A lot of people are out, but I've got a little trip coming up about a month from now, going to South Florida. Taking the little one. Baby's first flight. Baby's first beach. We're like,
3: First Margaritaville trip.
2: Baby just needs to see Miami. She's 2 months old. Who wouldn't want to go to Miami when you're 2 months old?
3: Yeah.
2: But I'm just looking around for things we can do there. Obviously, can't be out in the sun a whole lot because she's an infant. And I saw that the World Cup is there while we're there.
3: Oh.
2: And my beautiful, loving wife, because it is kind of a birthday, Father's Day week for me, she was like, would you want to go by yourself?
3: By yourself.
2: It is Saudi Arabia versus, I think, Uruguay, maybe? But I was wondering, should I buy a single ticket for the World Cup? Probably, I don't know who I'd sit with. Maybe the Saudis? I don't know. But this just popped on my radar last night, and I'm considering being a party of one at the World Cup. Wow. Is that crazy?
3: That's not crazy, because this opportunity doesn't come around often. It's the World Cup, right? But it's going to be hot.
2: Yeah.
3: I mean, Miami, June.
2: That's all right. World Cup. I wanted to go already and couldn't go to any of the other USA destinations. Couldn't make it. I just lucked into that. It's going to be 20 minutes from my hotel while I'm down there. I'd have to leave the wife and kid, but I have her blessing. But I thought maybe I'll just throw on
3: sounds
2: some
3: like
2: Saudi gear and go watch the World Cup. It does sound
3: like a trap.
2: I'm more worried about just being there alone, but I kind of feel like I got to do it, right?
3: Sure, Drew. Go and leave the baby. Go have fun at the soccer game at the World Cup.
2: I think I'd enjoy it. We're considering that. We'll come back after this. Maybe we'll have Matt. Maybe not. If we don't, we'll do the Malachi news and UK baseball news. This is Drew and Billy and potentially Matt on KSR.
13: It is Tuesday, May 26th. How are you, Kentucky? Welcome back to work after the long weekend. I'm Scott Fitzgerald. Let's start you off with some college basketball news. A huge offseason question for Kentucky has officially been answered. Malachi Moreno is coming back for another season with the Wildcats after withdrawing from the NBA draft. The sophomore big man started 30 games last year and quickly became an important piece of Kentucky's lineup. Meanwhile, Louisville basketball, well, their big recruiting class got even bigger. Star transfer Floyd Badinga officially withdrew from the NBA draft. He will suit up for Pat Kelsey and the Cardinals this season, giving Louisville one of the most talented front courts in college basketball. The former Kansas standout averaged just over 13 points this season. Let's take you to baseball in the Big Apple yesterday.
14: 3-2 from Lodolo. Look at the heater.
13: Yeah, Nick Lodolo looked much more like himself yesterday. The Reds opened their series with a 7-2 win over the Mets. After battling blister issues and struggling through his previous three starts, he delivered six strong innings. That, of course, helped Cincinnati win for the fourth time in their last five games. Skipper Terry Francona.
15: He worked ahead. He threw a lot of strikes. He spun it. He had good velocity. Threw some changeups. That was really welcome.
13: Cincinnati will now hand the ball to Chase Burns for tonight's matchup. The young righty continues to impress this season, quickly making him one of the Reds' most reliable starters. Kentucky Derby winner Golden Tempo remains the horse to beat heading into the Belmont Stakes, and his form held steady over the weekend with a sharp controlled workout at Keeneland alongside Jose Ortiz. His main challengers also working out. Chief Wallaby fourth in the Derby went 5 furlongs in 101-16 at Saratoga. That's an encouraging move for trainer Bill Mott. Chad Brown's contenders also stayed active while O'Selly remains undecided, of course, for the June 6th race at Saratoga. And with the New York Knicks already punching their ticket through to the NBA Finals, we're tied up at 2 games apiece in the West between Oklahoma City and San Antonio, who get back at it tonight. Have a great Tuesday, Kentucky. I'm Scott Fitzgerald.
16: This is the Kentucky News Network.
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0: 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Here's Matt Jones.
1: Welcome back. Kentucky Sports Radio here. I'm in a ballroom in the hotel in Montreal. They could not get us connected, although they gave a valiant effort. So I'll be here on the phone with these guys the rest of the way. 859-280-2287. The text machine, 772-774-5254. A couple questions that came in. One person writes, Matt, the 11-year-old flipping you off, does that make Montreal the worst fan base you've encountered? Not even close, Drew. I mean, when I was walking in and they were all booing me, then I kind of thought I thought it was going to be the worst. But after that, it just became like death stares, where I think I can handle that more. I still would say, in terms of a road environment, going and being around people, UConn, the couple times we've encountered them in the Garden and at the Final Four, Tennessee sometimes, but not all the time, but sometimes. And then that time you and I went to Georgia and their fans just kept getting on their knees and barking at us, I found that to be strange too. Those are the ones that stick out for me.
2: Yeah, UConn's the worst and they should all be in prison. That's a clear number one for me. Let's add South Carolina basketball. They get feisty and I don't really know why. The few times we've been down there, there's been problems. They don't get enough credit for being terrible
1: and
2: in the SEC.
1: Ryan got punched in South Carolina, right?
2: That's
1: Ryan
2: true.
1: Got punched in South Carolina. So that's the only time actual physical violence has occurred. So I think that there's an argument that maybe that is number one. One person writes, Matt, on the day after Memorial Day, I don't know how you can say that O Canada is a better national anthem. You should be embarrassed. No, not at all. It's not about, like, of course, the national anthem for America is bigger to me because I'm an American. But I'm just talking about as a song. Like, can we not be objective enough to just, as a song, which song is a better song? Billy, do you not think that just melodically, and in O Canada, they say, we stand on guard for thee. Like that, just that lyric. Give me a lyric in the national anthem that gets you more moved than if you were to read, we stand on guard for thee.
3: Sorry, Matt, you're not going to get me to say that O Canada is better than the national anthem the day after Memorial Day.
1: All right, then take up for the American anthem. Give me a line better than we stand on guard for thee.
3: I don't have a better line. It's just the blood running through me.
1: That. Billy, for Mr. Love the national anthem so much, what are the lyrics to the national anthem?
3: Oh, God. Oh, say, can you see?
1: Go ahead. Okay. No, wait a minute. This song, since it's a song you love so much, just, you don't have to sing them. Just tell me. Don't look it up. Drew, don't let him look it up, Drew.
2: I'm watching. Okay. Direct eye contact.
1: Billy, tell me the lyrics to the national anthem.
3: I don't know it. Oh, say, can you see? By the dawn's starly light,
2: early light,
3: what so proudly we hail at the galleon's lee streaming.
1: No. No, don't sing. I just want you to say the lyrics.
3: I don't know the lyrics. I don't have it on my iPod,
1: okay, so
3: unfortunately.
1: Then, so how can it be? So if the song is so, if you think the song is so good, how do you not know the lyrics?
3: Well, neither are great songs. They're not listenable outside of the experience, but you're just not going to get me to say that on the day after Memorial Day.
1: Are you on my side or on Billy's non-lyrical side?
2: He's clearly not ready for the perilous fight, and he has not been watching Ramparts or whatever that word is.
3: Ramparts.
2: Ramparts that we watched. You clearly didn't see them.
4: So you're not gonna. So are you agreeing with me or not, Drew?
2: Oh, I agree with you.
4: Okay, thank you. I mean, we can still say, I mean, it's objectively America's a better place to live. But in terms of national anthems, I think that's one. That's one that they have on us. I don't know why.
2: I do like the part about our flag still being there. That and the flag was still there. That's a good part.
4: That is a good part. The flag was still there. What was? I should know this. But what was the setting where the flag was still there? Like, what was it? I'm sure it was like a battle. Do we know what
2: her bombs bursting in air? Yeah, it's battle overnight.
4: What battle she's writing about? What battle is she writing about? Don't know that up. What battle are they writing about when they Francis Scott Key wrote the national anthem?
2: It's going to be figured out.
4: Mm-hmm. Okay. All right. While you're figuring it out, 859-280-2287. Text machine is 772-774-5254. Malachi Moreno this weekend puts out an Instagram and social media video that says he's coming back to Kentucky. I think most people believed he was leaning that way. I guess my little piece of scuttlebutt, he basically agreed to come back for the exact same deal that he would have been here for to begin with one, I think UK and JMI have sort of agreed to work to get some more NIL money for him to that hopefully would bring that total up, but I don't think there was anything guaranteed. The reason I think this is important is, I mean, I want Malachi Moreno to make as much money as he can, but I think there were people who thought he was that his agent was kind of holding out to try to, you know, get a little bit of extra money or whatever. I'm told that actually, I don't know what the goal was, but that didn't happen, that UK ended up essentially doing the same deal with him they did before, and that he wanted to return. I think it's the best decision for him. And, Drew, I don't think there's any question that it's the best decision for Kentucky basketball.
2: Yeah, it's a win-win for Malachi and UK in my eyes. Not surprised that he's coming back. We kind of anticipated this, even though it got a little uncomfortable as the projections started putting him in the first round, but I never really thought he'd go. What's surprised me, and I'm glad he did it, was announcing way ahead of the deadline, because every player in the past takes us right up till midnight. Even Hamidou Diallo went past midnight that one year. So I appreciate Malachi saving us 3 days of refreshing social media and the anxiety. And on a more serious note, they can take this to Momchilovich and be like, look, he's back. We're just missing one piece. But I'm really glad Malachi went ahead and got it out of the way.
4: I want to give Moreno his due, though, before we immediately go to somebody.
2: I'm just giving him due on his timing. It was twofold on his timing, doing it early enough.
4: This is a huge thing for Kentucky that he's returning. I mean, it is easy sometimes to take for granted that which you already have. And I think people do that in life, but I also think they do it with sports. And the natural inclination, I think, is to go, okay, what's the new thing? Who's the new player we're going to add? You know, who is the person that is different than what we've had? If Moreno had entered the portal, these names we've been talking about that we really wanted, Rob Wright, Momchilovich, et cetera, his name on the portal rankings would have been ranked exactly the same. He would have been a top five portal player. So for Kentucky to get him back, I know you're just retaining, but in today's college basketball world, people don't retain everything. You're retaining a dude who is a top five player. So while I still think there are holes in the roster, this is going to be maybe your best player, but certainly your most important player. And Billy, I think his decision, it's easy to kind of take it for granted because we thought it was going to happen, but it is massive for UK. It is massive for the program, and I think it gives Kentucky a chance to have a good competitive team next year.
3: It's a very important puzzle piece for this roster, but it's also for the perception of Mark Pope because of the roster that they've put together. It's really important they got Moreno back, and if he couldn't retain a guy from Kentucky who's borderline first round, then you would have even more questions about Pope's ability to keep guys and recruit. So this was a big win for him.
4: If he'd gone somewhere else, it would have been a disaster, but he didn't, and so that's good. Do you think he's the Where does he rank Drew in scoring next year for Kentucky? First, second, third? Where is he? Where is he at the end of the season when we're seeing who had the most points per game? Oway returned in the first year, led the team in scoring. Does it happen 2 years in a row for Pope?
2: I don't know if he'll lead the team in scoring. I'll say he'll run third behind Wilkins and hopefully a player to be named later. But I do think he's going to have a big season ahead. I've seen some Kentucky fans being overly critical, trying to act like this isn't a big get. But you look at the jump Malachi just made each year in high school, and then, of course, from his senior year of high school to last season, he has just gotten better year after year. And if he can take another huge jump before sophomore season, I think he's all SEC caliber, even if he's not leading the team in scoring.
4: Yeah, I don't want to hear any criticism of him. I mean, even as a player. Look, that was a kid who was infinitely better as a freshman than he was expected to be. I think a lot of people thought he would see spot minutes his first year. He ended up being a starter. He's a Kentucky guy. Yeah, and he almost was a first-round pick. I mean, the improvement that kid made was light years. I mean, when I saw him in junior in high school, I didn't think he could play in the SEC. And to go from that to nearly a first-round pick to coming back, he may be a preseason first or second-team All-SEC. I think that's massive for Kentucky. So what did you find out about the battle, Billy?
3: It was the Battle of Baltimore during the War of 1812, specifically September 14th, 1814. The fort's defenders held out, and the sight of the American flag still flying at dawn became a powerful symbol of resilience and victory.
4: So did you say it was in 1814?
3: Yes.
4: Okay, but that's also when that other song is from, right? In 1814, we took a little trip. Do you know that one? Along the Colonel Jackson, down the mighty Mississippi?
3: No, I don't know.
4: Does no one know this song? Drew, do you know this song?
2: I do not. I do not know that one. I need to brush up on that.
4: This is where I need Ryan and Shannon. He would know it. Rick, see if you can. It's that year, in 1814. Anyway, I guess a lot of things happened that year. So the national anthem was actually written 20 years, Billy, you're telling me, after the founding of the country.
3: That's right. It was after Francis Scott Key witnessed the Battle of Baltimore in 1814.
4: So 30 years, 40, 35.
2: So if I can defend my guy Francis.
4: What did we use it as a national anthem before that?
3: That I don't know. Not sure of that.
4: I guess maybe we didn't have one.
2: We got to remember, he wrote a poem. He wasn't like, we're going to sing this. It needs music. He was just out writing words to paper, being a poet. And then they turned it into music. So I feel like he shouldn't get the blame for how it sounds.
4: Yeah. I'm not giving him blame. It's a beautiful poem. I just don't agree with Billy saying it's the best when he didn't know the lyrics. That was that's my only contention. Cornbread Hemp. 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We have a decision coming from that. Well, tomorrow's the deadline, so we'll see. 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And if you disagree with me on O Canada, that's all right. We'll be right back. It's KSR.
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0: Kentucky Sports Radio. So you all don't know. You know this song, right? We've played it on this show before, haven't we?
1: Maybe. I have no memory of it. But I believe you.
0: Oh. Okay. This is, I think, the Battle of New Orleans by Johnny Horton.
2: Right.
0: And
2: back in 1959.
0: In classic KSR style, the conference room they gave me, they're now taking over and redoing it. So I'm out in the hall, but that's okay. Well, the show will continue. And so it goes. Billy, you could have made fun of me. I gave you a hard time about not knowing the lyrics. I called Francis Scott Key a she, and I have to tell you, Billy, I thought it was a she all these years. Oh, I did not realize it was a man. Wow.
3: Well, you didn't have to admit that.
0: Well, you all, why did you think it was a man? Do you know what he looks like?
3: No.
1: I mean, I've probably seen like an oil painting of him.
3: Francis is a manly man,
0: you
3: is it not?
0: You have seen an oil painting. Okay, I've never, did you just say that's what France is named for?
3: No, Francis is a man's name, is it not?
0: Oh, see, I think Francis, well, my aunt was named Francis, so maybe that's why I think it's a woman.
3: Well, let me apologize to all the Francises or Francines out there.
0: Yeah, well, anyway, I got that incorrect, so my fault on that one. Now, Dwayne, you know our friend, Drew, our friend Dwayne, the Tennessee fan,
1: he listens,
0: and he says that the national anthem really didn't gain acceptance as the national anthem until in the 1896 Olympics. They did not have, most countries had an anthem. In the United States, it wasn't clear what was going to be played. So the band in Greece that was performing chose that as one of the songs to use when the Americans won a medal. And after people heard it over time, it gained acceptance as that is what you play. And that is when it really started being played as the national anthem more regularly. How about that as a fact? I'm going to assume Dwayne knows what he's talking about. He is a history teacher. So
1: smart
0: I feel
1: man.
0: Like he would know. That's a really interesting fact that, like, even if it was written in 1814, it really didn't get gained acceptance as the national anthem until the Olympics in 1896.
1: And with that timeline, my guy Frank passed away and never even knew his little poem became an anthem. Didn't even get to see it through. Didn't hear it one time.
0: I guess that's true, right? He would have never known, Billy, that, like, we're still singing it now. That's kind of sad, isn't it?
1: Maybe one of my KSR blogs will become a song when I'm long gone.
3: A song?
0: I think that's probably unlikely. I don't remember you writing one, but you never know. All right, so Mom Chilovich. The NBA draft deadline is tomorrow at noon or midnight. Tomorrow at midnight, he has to decide. He, of course, can decide not to go to the draft, and it still doesn't mean he's coming to Kentucky. St. John's, Louisville, both want him. Iowa State has also said that they're trying to get him to come back, although that's less likely. I feel like online, Drew, people are becoming more and more confident in Mom Chilovich to Kentucky, but when I try to trace why that is, it tends to be accounts like, you know, Pope's pallbearers and Stein studs and like accounts.

0: like that that are saying it. Do we have any concrete reports or rumors that it's Kentucky? But it does feel like people are getting more confident about it.
1: I haven't seen anything concrete or really heard anything, but I'm pretty confident too. And it's only because if you just put yourself in his shoes and lay the options on the table, Kentucky has a lot more to offer than those other teams. I mean, the money should be there, but then like Louisville's already set at forward. I think that'd cause issues if they go and get him. Iowa State, they've kind of moved on without him. Now, Rick might be a threat, but Kentucky has an open spot where they need a shooter. They need a star. They have the budget. He wants to play for a contender. He would make them a contender. He's played Pope, played him obviously in the tournament, but he mentioned playing against BYU and how he liked Pope's offense at BYU. It's like, if you're just checking boxes, it seems Kentucky has so much to put in front of him. And I would just think if I'm him, and I don't know him, but if I'm in his shoes, I'd be like, man, that's all that they have will be hard to turn down.
0: I mean, on paper, you're right. On paper, it looks like, why wouldn't you do it? I mean, they need a guy like you. Hope at BYU played a system you would be perfect for. Now you do have to say, okay, is that the system they're playing now? And I think that's an understandable question. But I got to think we're offering as much, if not more, than anybody else. It's not like we're going to be holding it for somebody else. There isn't another option that's kind of in his area code. So, Billy, I mean, I think it makes sense for him to come. B, I think Kentucky needs him to come. And C, it would be great PR for Pope to get him. And it would also be not great PR if they don't. So I feel like, I kind of feel like this, we've now got another recruit with a lot on the line.
2: Yeah, and you've got a lot of extra money since you didn't get Stokes that you could possibly give him. So that seems like a no-brainer. I mean, who do you start at the four if he doesn't come? Is it Justin McBride down there? I mean, I think there's a big hole in the roster if,
0: well, I
2: if
0: mean,
2: you aren't
0: think
2: able
0: there
2: to
0: are
2: get
0: people
2: this guy.
0: Who think he could start at the three there. I don't know if I agree with that, but it would make sense to start him at the four. It would give you a lot of options as a big. I also think it just makes Kentucky, Drew. I mean, I think if you have Monsilovich, everyone at that point is going to have Kentucky ranked in the top 20, maybe even up to the top 15. If you don't, there are going to be people who don't put Kentucky even in the top 25. So, I mean, he is a huge difference maker for the program.
1: Oh, absolutely. And it's the shooting Kentucky needs to get this roster going.
0: Yeah, without question.
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4: Here to come in 175, 100 here, yeah. To come in 175, 2. I ain't 200 down, down and got it here to come in a quarter.
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11: Fox News. News. I'm Therese Crowley. Iran reverts to threats after a weekend of peace negotiations, and the U.S. responded by striking Iranian boats laying mines.
12: U.S. Central Command says these were self-defense strikes in southern Iran, targeting missile launch sites and boats placing mines in the Strait of Hormuz. Four people are reported killed on the boats. A senior U.S. official tells Fox the strikes are over for now, and the declared ceasefire with Iran is still in effect. Iran's supreme leader, Mojtaba Khamenei, is threatening U.S. military bases in the region, saying in a statement, Gulf nations will no longer be a shield.
11: Fox's Chris Foster. Qatar is mediating Iran peace talks because it holds Iran's frozen assets. Texas two-step Senate runoff election today. Sitting Senator John Cornyn versus the president's pick, State Attorney General Ken Paxton. Winner takes on progressive James Tallarico. President Trump having his biannual physical at Walter Reed before he turns 80 in June. 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
1: Welcome back. It is hour number 2, Kentucky Sports Radio, 859-280-2287. Matt, Drew, and Billy. I'm in Montreal, but I'll be back in the States tomorrow. And then back in Kentucky, KSR Golf Scramble is on Friday in Lexington, which I'm very much looking forward to. Record number of teams this year. And what's the weather supposed to be like Friday, Drew? I haven't gotten to see. What's it? Do you know what it is?
2: I'll look it up on the fly. But with all the rain we've had, we're due for a break by the end of the week, I'd hope. But I'll look it up.
1: I hope you're right. It's been rain pretty much everywhere I've gone, except here in Canada. So I enjoy, one of the things I like about this show, the collective knowledge of everybody that listens. You can actually learn a lot. And one person wrote me in and said, Matt, don't let people give you a hard time for saying, oh, Canada's better. It objectively is. And let me just say, Billy, people act like you can still think America's awesome and say you could fix things. Am I wrong about that? Are you allowed to do that, Billy?
3: Yes, but I would never go so far and say it's a better song than our national anthem, Matt, please.
1: Why not? I mean, if you thought it was. So do you just like it's certainly the best national anthem just because it's ours?
3: Correct. Yes. I'm very
1: okay.
3: biased.
1: All right. I mean, not, if you want to have that bias, that's fine. Yes. But we don't do that about anything else. But regardless, here's another piece of facts. And this person says, Matt, many times in our history, we've tried to change the national anthem. As a matter of fact, after World War I, there was a vote in Congress to create a new national anthem, and it only failed to pass by one vote in the Senate. People thought that during World War I, soldiers returned home and said the national anthems of the countries there were more stirring, and they wanted America to produce one that was better. And we nearly had a new one after World War I. So what about that, Drew? I didn't know that. Did you?
2: No, I can understand wanting to mix it up. But at this point, now in 2026, do you think we're too locked in?
1: Yeah, I don't think you can change it now. I don't think you can just, like, change it to the Humpty Dance now. Like, I think you have to – I think we've come this far with it. We go ahead and do it. But we could acknowledge that, like, you know, might not be the best one. But I'm with – I will say, Drew, that at this point you just stick with the one that you got. I think after 250 years you just go, all right, well, this is the one we have.
2: Yeah, most of us, and I say most of us, know the lyrics. We're pretty used to singing it. Not everyone in this room is to that point in their journey with the first single banger.
3: It is hard on the spot to just recite a song you only listen to every time you go to a sporting event. But not great for my argument that soldiers are coming home saying we need to change the anthem because it doesn't stir enough emotion.
1: Well, they did back then. I mean, that was a long time ago. Maybe now they're more accustomed to it. I'm just impressed, and this happens at the American hockey games too. I'm impressed they bring out these singers, and Drew, that they can sing both of them. You know what I mean? They can sing the American and the Canadian one. Like that's, I think that's objectively impressive, isn't it?
2: Yeah, it just shows we're still dad over them, and they got to learn ours, and we don't have to learn theirs. To side with Billy a little bit on the patriotism.
1: We learn theirs too. Just for the record, when the game is in Carolina, they sing the Canadian one as well, and usually the same person sings it. I think that's impressive. I do. Maybe you guys just hate other national anthems.
3: Well, the crowd ain't singing it. Maybe the professional is, but the crowd can't jump in because the mic isn't working.
1: Well, apparently, so again, I thought the same thing, but somebody says this happened in Buffalo a few weeks ago, and the crowd did join in and start O Canada. So that's it. If that's true, then kudos to the people in Buffalo. 859-280-2287. One person writes, Matt, there's no way Momcilovic will even be a top three scorer at Kentucky. I would bet any amount of money you wanted on it. Drew, I'll take that bet. I'll take the bet. Excuse me. He's saying Momcilovic or Moreno. I'll take that bet. I actually think, Drew, but we get both of them, I think they will be the second and third biggest scorers. I think you'll have Wilkins be the first, but I would say if I were a betting man, the next two would be them. What do you think?
2: Well, if you were to get Momcilovic, I'm pushing all my chips in on him. He averaged 17 or 18 last year at Iowa State, and that's not even in an offense that's setting him up to take 33s a game. I think he would have the ultimate green light under Mark Pope, and he may not you know, shoot what he did last year. He was right at 50%. That'd be a tough ask, but I think he'd still hit a lot of them and would be the feature of the offense.
1: And also, if you get a guy like that who can consistently make threes, Billy, that's going to open up a ton of space for Moreno down low. It's going to give driving lanes to Wilkins. It's going to allow penetration lanes for Zoom to then create shots. Like, your offense, a guy like Momchilovich on the shooting threes at a 50% rate allows everyone on your team to be better. That's why, to me, he's a game changer, and there's no way he wouldn't be in the top three in scoring if he came here. I think I still think Wilkins would be number one, but I mean, you can make a case for me that he would be number one.
3: I completely agree about Momchilovich. I mean, he would just make everybody better, and he would do great in Mark Pope's system. I'm sure of it. But if Moreno's top three in scoring, I'd be a little worried about our shooters and how Kentucky's doing this year. I mean, I feel like Cam Williams should be somebody.
1: I mean, what would it take? How many points would it take to be top three in scoring? I mean, this year, look at the Kentucky team this year. I think what did Oway average? Did he average like 19, 20? What did Oway end up with at the end of the year this year?
2: Just shy of 20, I think. 18-ish?
1: Just out of 20. And I think maybe Aberdeen was 17 or something by the end of the year. So who was third on this year's team?
2: Colin Chandler, I think, around 10-ish.
1: And what was he? What was he, 10? So you're telling me you don't think Moreno? Billy, you don't think Moreno can score 10 points a game or 12? I mean, I certainly think he can.
3: No, I could. I could see him scoring 10. I would just think that would be a lot of the offense going through him. Oway was 18. Aberdeen was 13. Chandler was 9.7. Diabate was 8.8 as your top four this last year.
1: Yeah, that's not a huge – those aren't great numbers for your top four scores. Diabate was four. So, yeah, you actually have to get those numbers up. If you only have two guys averaging more than 10 points a game,
2: that's how you play on Wednesday.
1: Yeah, that's how you play on Wednesday. You're exactly right. All right, a couple things here beyond basketball and national anthems. Ryan got out of the hospital on Friday night, which was great news. He is at home. I've talked to him a couple times since then, improving quite a bit. Not sure when he will end up back on the show, probably in the relatively near future. He might have to do a different kind of schedule for a little bit as to when he is, but he improved a great deal. And now that we're kind of through that period, I will just say at early last week, like Monday and Tuesday, it was kind of a harrowing time for him, and you could probably tell that from us. He was having some difficulties, and they were kind of having trouble figuring out why, and long story short, a doctor was kind of able to figure it out, and he improved substantially, so he is still resting. You know, I have not talked to him since, I think, Sunday. I don't know if you all have, Drew, but either way, he's doing significantly better.
2: Yeah, I actually exchanged texts with him last night. It had been a while, so I reached out. It's like, just want to hear from you. You're there kind of thing. And he, you know, told me he's getting better and on the way back. So I did check in yesterday, but it wasn't a lot of depth to it, but it was good to hear from him.
1: Yeah, I think his goal is to try to at least pop his head in on Friday at the scramble, which if he does would be good, because I think it was like 8 years ago, maybe 9 years ago at the was Billy where he made his first public appearance after his hair plugs. So, it's always a place of great awakening.
3: Yeah, and the scramble is always centered around Ryan Lemon in some way, whether it be putt for prison or him putting on the 18th to try to give somebody, has he ever made a putt on the 18th green? Matt, you sit with him sometimes. I don't know if he ever makes them, but he does give a good time.
1: I think he's made one, and I think he's made one in 10 years.
3: Exactly.
1: So I don't think he would be able to sit out there the whole time, but I do think he would stay. And it is odd. I think my first public appearance after I was in the hospital was at the KSR Lexington Golf Scramble. So I don't know what it is. We need to watch each other, Drew, as we approach the KSR Golf Scramble every year, because it may mean health issues are coming.
2: Or it's the healing power of playing in the scramble. You're able to get out of whatever you were going through. It brings you out. And I looked up the weather. We're looking good for Friday. I don't want to jinx it, but it says sunny, high of 75. So it could be a good day for golf.
1: Oh, that's perfect. See Ryan. won't be too high. It's been hot at that one sometimes, so that's good to see. All right, let's talk about the UK baseball team. They get in. If you were just watching the selection show, Drew, it looked like they were the last team to get in because they were the last region to come up with West Virginia. Turns out they were the they were not the last team in. They were 62nd out of 64, according to the selection committee. They are in a bracket with West Virginia, Wake Forest, and Tony Kornheiser's former school, Binghamton. There's a chance it might be the fighting Kornheisers against the Cats at some point. First of all, it's great they get in. Four straight years of Kentucky getting the tournament. Also, it makes it to where Mingione has one of those Mitch Barnhart deals where he gets an extra year on his contract every time they make the tournament. I didn't realize, Drew, that in 3 seasons from now, Mingione will make $2 million a year. Did you know that?
2: I did not, but if he keeps getting them in the postseason, I'm good with it. I saw Kentucky's only been 11 times, and he's 4 of them in the last 4 years, so yeah. He's taken us to new heights. I know we'd like to go a little farther, but at least being in the field has been good consistently lately.
1: And they draw the West Virginia region, which there's a little bit of a history with West Virginia. 3 years ago, they played here. If you remember, we had nowhere for them to stay. Remember that, Drew? And they had to stay in a dormitory, I believe, at Georgetown or something when they had to, when they came for the regional. They were very mad about that. And that's when Kentucky made it to the College World Series. And then last year, they played at Clemson and had two, epic games against West Virginia, including Kentucky should have beaten them and kind of blew it at the end. They also play Wake Forest. I don't know anything about Wake Forest, but Billy, a difficult bracket, but one I think Kentucky could come out of. Like, they didn't get any of the powerhouse teams, so they do have a chance.
3: Right, and Kentucky was never swept this year, and 15-9 versus the NCAA field, those were two of the big things that got them in during the selection show. And also, the first game is Friday at noon, so we may have to have it on our phones while we're at the KSR Scramble this week.
2: It's a tough break for Billy. So yeah. No golf for Billy. He's got to run the board.
1: Oh, wait a minute. You don't get to go to the scramble?
3: No, I got the baseball game on Friday. I'm going to be sitting indoors.
1: So you have to stay inside and do the baseball game on the internet rather than play in the golf scramble.
3: Yeah, you don't have to remind me, but I'm going to do my part for the UK network and this Kentucky baseball team. We're going to go get it done.
1: Well, that is a bummer. I'm sorry about that. Do you expect, UK baseball played a great schedule. I think it was the hardest schedule they've had in 10 years. It was the 14th hardest schedule in the country. It was actually probably playing that hard schedule that got them into the tournament. Drew, you think they got a chance of getting out? I mean, if they won this series, they'd probably have to go out to L.A. and play the number one seed in UCLA. But do you think they have a chance to get out of this little sub-regional?
2: I think they do. Wake Forest is a tough draw, and we're not looking past it. But Kentucky and West Virginia played an exhibition this year that wasn't really on the books. They played like 14 innings in October. And Kentucky scored like 20-something runs, if I'm not mistaken. So we've seen this West Virginia team before, if you can get to them and try to move on to the Supers. I also think being in Morgantown, maybe we'll get a good crowd, too. It was like, let's get together and hit it around the yard a little bit, get ready for our seasons. It was like a preseason scrimmage.
1: How do you know about it if it wasn't on the books?
2: People, sources.
3: Sources.
2: I mean, they publicized it, but it wasn't like an official anything that goes on the record. But, I mean, it wasn't like they put up a tarp where we couldn't see it, curtains. They played.
1: They played, and they didn't tell anybody but you.
2: I was the only one there. Me and Tyler Bell's parents were the only people there.
1: Do you think any of our fans will make their way to Morgantown, little Mountain Mamas? I've actually thought about maybe Saturday if they were to win Friday and play that night game Saturday, maybe make the drive.
2: Going into the selection Monday yesterday, I was kind of hoping for Morgantown or Hattiesburg. And even though, as you said, we had to sweat it out with the reveal, once we got placed in Morgantown, I thought, oh, that's a great place for Kentucky fans to go visit. Fun college town and not too far away for anyone that wants to go.
3: And that's a program that hasn't hosted in a while, so I've heard that they're going to be really excited and it might be a good environment. You know, I don't know about dueling national anthems and torches, but I'm sure it'll be a good environment.
1: I bet it is. Well, they have a great state song. Are you going to apply the same logic and say Country Roads is not as good a song as My Old Kentucky Home?
3: Wow. Now you're pulling at my heartstrings here. I mean, those are two great songs.
1: I'm just saying, like you've said, though, that you have to, that it has to be the one you're in.
3: Well, I have been brought to tears by My Old Kentucky Home. I'm not sure I can say the same for Country Roads.
1: I'm actually very pro My Old Kentucky Home. So on that, I agree. 859-280-2287. We actually haven't taken any calls. We are going to take calls in the next segment, so please get in. A couple other things to get to. 859-280-2287. I'm here in Montreal. We'll be right back. It's KSR.
0: To talk to Matt Jones and the crew, call the Clark's Puppet Shop phone line at 859-280-2287 or 1-800-606-4263 and send us the Whiskey Thief Tweet of the Day by tweeting Matt at KY Sports Radio.
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13: 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I am 200 town diner candidate. 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
1: Welcome back, Kentucky Sports Radio. 859-280-2287. School's almost out, but the deals are just getting started at Don Franklin. They got over 8,000 pre-owned and new used vehicles. That's it. And Don Franklin's team. Warranty, there's one near you. They're all over the state. If you need a vehicle, Don Franklin is the place. 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Go check them out and tell them that KSR sent you. The text machine is 772-774-5254. One person writes, Matt, I kind of agree with you on O Canada, but what if our national anthem was America the Beautiful? Yes. Drew, I actually think America the Beautiful is a better song. As a matter of fact, I, if I was in Congress, would agree to vote to make America the Beautiful the national anthem because I think it's the best song we do in this country.
2: I completely agree. Again, probably a little late in the game to switch, but that one maybe we could make the case for since it's also pretty old. But it is the much better of our Patriot songs that
1: we
2: sing here.
1: I actually think it's beautiful. The Ray Charles version of that, which I you can hear sometimes. I think he did it at the Super Bowl one year. Is absolutely gorgeous. What did you think about the success of the Danhausen Cathausen shirt? They had SmackDown at Rupp Arena. I'm told the Cathausen t-shirts sold out. And I was told by someone at UK that online it was a massive success with hundreds of shirts sold in day one. Drew, are you ready to eat your words about Cathausen?
2: Oh, I'm not someone that expects everything is catered to me. I had never heard of Danhausen before, but I understand there's a big part of society that I'm not a part of, and I'm a little surprised that they sold out, but I knew it was a thing when they included him. And he, since the Knicks won last night, he has been like my whole algorithm on the internet. So whatever he did in the NBA, I hope it works out for Kentucky, because the Knicks fans are kind of crediting him with playing a role in their sweep. Well, and I hope that's the case at UK too.
1: He put out a Knickshausen shirt, but it was after Cathausen. Billy, we are a trendsetter with him. My buddy went to the show Friday night, and I asked him to grab me a shirt. And he said, I usually in T-shirts, especially ones like that, they shrink. So I tried to get a double XL. They didn't have them, so I just got an XL. But he said that by like halfway through the show, there were none left, that it just got, they completely sold out. You got to give credit to whoever at UK or the WWE came up with that, because it was a huge success for UK and Danhausen.
3: Yeah, and we've asked this athletic department to be more forward-thinking, so why not pair up with a middle-of-the-road wrestler, and it somehow worked. I don't know. Seems like a good idea. Maybe we'll see this more from other universities.
2: He's got to be the Y now. Bring him to a game.
1: Yeah. Well, first of all, I hope he doesn't do it with other universities. I want it to actually be, you know, ours and the Knicks thing. I think that would be awesome. But big credit to UK. I'm very hard on them about marketing, merchandise, et cetera. This was a risk. A lot of people laughed at it. I kind of thought it was cool, but most people had no idea what it was. And it seems to have worked. And that's what I like. I like seeing them take risks and having it succeed. I thought the Twitter video thing was a risk with Pope, and it worked. So maybe they'll continue to do more of those. Who's up first, Rick?
16: Got Adam up first.
1: Adam, go ahead, Adam.
17: What's up, guys? Two quick things. One, isn't it weird, I find it weird, that we only hear the national anthem usually before sporting events? When's the last time you heard it outside of a sporting event? And two, best and worst national anthem. Best, Chris Stapleton at the Super Bowl. Worst, Roseanne Barr. Your thoughts?
1: Roseanne Barr is surely the worst. Boy, that's a good question. Best and worst. I mean, Whitney Houston, Drew, at the Super Bowl.
2: By far, number one. That's the best.
1: That's probably number one. Then Chris Stapleton's, I thought, was very, very good. I'll give you another one that I didn't think was great. Do you remember when we won the national championship? Do you remember the Fray playing it in the Final Four?
3: I love the Fray. I don't remember the anthem.
2: It didn't help the vibes down there. We're all excited, and here comes the Fray.
1: The Fray. I don't know what it was. I mean, I like the Fray too, Billy, but for some reason, when it came to the national anthem, that didn't really work. Remember,
2: where did Fergie do it?
3: Is the All-Star game. Was Fergie.
2: Fergie had one of the worst because the players were laughing.
3: I think it was the All-Star game because they were laughing.
1: Was bad. But I'll tell you another good one from an All-Star game. Have you ever seen the old Marvin Gaye one from the All-Star game?
3: No, I haven't seen that one.
2: No.
1: Go sure look this well. Up, not during the show, but when the show is over, look up Marvin Gaye national. I'll tell you what, he said no one plays it except at games. Rick can't hear me now. It's weird. Rick can hear me, but he can't talk to me. Rick, will you find the Marvin Gaye All-Star Game National Anthem and play? Maybe start it towards the end because he really gets going like halfway through. Will you do that for me, Rick?
16: Sure thing.
1: We'll play that coming into the next break. I think that and Whitney Houston are probably my two favorites. Who's up next?
16: Bob in Jamestown is next.
1: Okay.
18: How you doing, Matt? How's Ellie De La Cruz got it done, didn't he? Hey, Billy, is Tiffany Stafford hot or not? And nobody does back home again in Indiana before the Indy 500 like the late Jim Nabors.
1: All right, there you go. Bob, with a lot of Bob in there.
3: It's Tiffany Stratton.
1: How did the Tiffany Stratton thing go, by the way?
3: Oh, about as you expected, Matt. We started talking about her dogs and what she likes to cook. And it was a great look into her personality, not just her wrestling. It was the kind of Tiffany off the wrestling ring. So I thought it went good.
1: Did you have someone join you?
3: I did. Yeah, I had a listener join me. Jacob joined me. And he had better questions than me, so I did like the bit,
1: Jacob,
3: so that worked.
1: You interviewed her, so Jacob came in early, right?
3: That's right. Yep.
1: And did you give him something for his troubles?
3: No, I gave him a good pat on the back.
1: Anything.
3: He got my number, so we're gonna talk, and maybe I'll have him back sometime.
1: That's what you're gonna give him—a chance to meet you.
3: That's all I got. I got nothing else.
1: We'll find something for Jacob. We have to give him something. Came at 7 in the morning.
3: All right, we need to take a break.
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20: The Boyle County Sheriff's Office has discovered human remains on a property connected to Anna Lee Manning's 1992 disappearance. The county coroner's office reported to a scene on 148 Spring Valley Road Monday morning in Danville. Boyle County Sheriff Taylor Bonin confirmed what seemed to be skeletal remains of a human. Manning was last seen in November 1992, but wasn't reported missing until late February 1994. Earlier this month, Anna's estranged husband, Anthony Manning, and his mother, Barbara Manning, were indicted for her presumed murder. Both face murder, corpse abuse, and evidence tampering charges. The remains have been shipped off to a forensic laboratory for identification. Congressman Thomas Massey, nearly a week after suffering a primary loss to Ed Gowrine, has filed paperwork to campaign for the 4th Congressional District seat in 2028. Massey lost his primary by over 10,000 votes to the President Donald Trump-endorsed candidate, with the two clashing over the Epstein Files release. It became the most expensive House primary in American history. It drew reaction from Governor Andy Beshear, who said they don't agree on much. But, as he quotes, billionaires and special interest groups spending $35 million to unseat one congressman because he stood up to Trump, it's everything that's wrong with our politics today. Kentucky State Police continue to search for a missing teen last seen in Knox County April 1st. Kaylee Holland was highlighted by KSP on National Missing Children's Day. She was last spotted hopping into a gold truck. If you know where Holland is, call KSP Post 10 606-573-3131. In Laurel County, deputies continue to search for Gary Bowling. He was last spotted along Jaw Road about 5 miles north of London on May 14th. He's a 5'7" balding man who weighs 215. Call the sheriff's office at 606-864-6600 if you know where he is. I'm Lee Mowen.
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0: See, Billy, do you see the sensuous grooves here at the All-Star game of the National Anthem?
1: Yeah, I love this.
0: It's not the greatest sound quality in the world, but if you get a chance, watch that YouTube video. One of the best ones. Drew, the people are coming in here. Marlena Vanhoose, we got to put her in there.
2: Of course.
0: Oh, she's obviously one of your favorites. But in all seriousness, like the version she does is stirring, and she does it every time she's asked and crushes it.
2: Definitely. We've been Marlena fans from way back. I'm glad they continue to use her. She's the best. And then also more credits UK when they have Everett McCorvey come out and kind of start it, and then the kind of fades out and the crowd sings it. I think the collective fan base, we're some of the best at singing the national anthem too.
0: I agree with that. I like when they do that with him. I think that was in part why I liked the one last night so much. Is even though it was these women singing the with O Canada, the whole crowd was singing it, and it was in French, and you could just feel like their excitement about it. And there is something about when a huge group sings it. And you're right, that will happen at Rupp Arena sometimes with the UK ones. People mentioning Jimi Hendrix at Woodstock, he has a famous one. Have you ever seen that, Billy, where he plays the guitar and does
1: yes,
0: the national anthem?
1: Yes, I've heard that one. Normally, I'm not for like changing it very much, but I liked that Marvin Gaye one. And Jimmy kind of did the same thing too.
0: Yeah, the Marvin Gaye one was different. Now, here's what I don't like. I don't like when people sing the national anthem, and at the end, Drew, they just like enunciate, or they do the final verse, and they're like, and like they do like verbal gymnastics with it at the end. I actually don't enjoy that. You know what I mean?
2: Yeah, it's not about you. You're trying to perform a little too hard there. Also, it's very costly. Yeah. As someone who bets on the length of the national anthem every Super Bowl, that can really get you there at the end when they start adding all of that.
0: A couple of people are saying that they think Whitney Houston lip-synced hers. I don't think that's true. Do you?
2: No way. No way.
1: No.
2: Absolutely not.
0: I
2: watch it regularly.
0: It was the same Super Bowl. She did the national anthem, and Michael Jackson was the halftime show. You realize that?
1: Being at that one.
0: That was the same Super Bowl. I think it was like during the first Gulf War. So maybe 91, something like that. 91.
2: That is correct.
0: You could look at
2: Bills Giants.
0: Yeah, I think you had Whitney Houston was the national anthem singer. And Michael Jackson. You can make a strong claim, Billy, that there'll never, ever be a Super Bowl that will be able to top that national anthem halftime performance. Leave all the other Michael Jackson stuff aside. Just in terms of like star power of two people performing, there'll never be one like that.
1: Was that the one where Michael Jackson just came up and didn't move for like a minute and a half or something like that, 2 minutes, and then he finally said something? Or was that maybe that was something else?
0: What do you mean he didn't move?
1: Like, Michael Jackson came on stage and did not move for like 90 seconds.
0: For two minutes?
1: Yeah. And they were just like, is he going to start the show? I mean, we got to do this now. And then he finally started singing. Thank God for all the producers back then. I think that's a thing.
2: Yep. He's right.
1: Yeah.
2: He was led to build.
0: You made it. Right.
1: Yeah.
0: Yeah. Well, that's okay. One person writes, Matt, I wanted to hear what you, Mr. Liberal, would think about Jackson Dart introducing the president and his teammate getting mad. Well, I have no problem with him introducing the president if he so chooses. That's totally okay. I'm sure he's not the first athlete to have done that. I'm sure there are many. I can't think of one off the top of my head, but I'm sure the athletes over the years while they were playing introduced Obama or maybe even have introduced Trump. I bet they have. Now, his teammate getting mad, like his teammate also has a right to get mad if he wants. You know, I mean, that's the thing. It's the same principle. I know it's true when I talk about it. I know that there are going to be people get frustrated, but like I still do it anyway because I want to. He has that exact same right. Now, I mean, he does probably have to think about, look, you're in New York. You've got a team full of teammates, a lot of whom will disagree with you, some of whom may not. But I have no problem with him doing it theoretically. But once you wade in that water, you can't like do it and go, well, I wonder why people got upset. Like, you just have to understand, if you do it, then people are going to get upset. And then it's up to you whether or not you want to do that.
2: Completely agree. Got no problem with them doing it. If someone asks me, I'll introduce any president. I don't care either side. Name a president.
0: You would introduce any president?
2: I mean, introducing the president, what an honor. I mean, I don't like any of them. Yeah. So, I mean, I don't really feel that strongly. But, I mean, if I had the opportunity to introduce president, I would do it.
0: Yeah, I wouldn't. I would do it like if they were I would introduce the president like if they were at a UK basketball game and they were to walk in and they said, Matt, will you introduce that President Trump is walking into the game? I would do that. I don't think I would introduce one I didn't like at a rally. Like, don't you think there's a difference between introducing them at like an official event and at a political rally?
2: Yeah, I guess if it's some fundraiser dinner or something like that, like a rally, that's a little different. But just like something big where I could be like, hey, Drew, would you like to go up and say the president's about to walk out? I don't care who it is. I would definitely do that.
1: But some people would see it as an endorsement that you're doing that, right?
2: No, I don't.
1: And that's what probably people think of Jackson Dart.
0: Like a lot of people, old-time Kentucky fans, well, not old, that old, will remember that the night before the 96 election, Rick Pitino, as the sitting coach at Kentucky, introduced Bill Clinton at a rally in Lexington the night before the election. I mean, Billy, can you imagine if that happened now? If Mark Pope, the night before an election, like, introduced one of the two candidates? Like, I don't know how our fan base would take that today. Back then, I remember that it frustrating some people, but people just kind of, like, moved on. I don't know if they would do that now. Do you?
1: No, I don't think anybody would move on after that if Mark Pope endorsed a candidate and came out with them the night before the election. That seems crazy. That seems crazy.
0: Yeah. But they did that, and it wasn't that long ago.
1: I don't think it was that bad that Jackson Dart did that. He was in New York. He's the quarterback of the New York Giants. So I think it was a natural thing.
0: Yeah. Kyle Busch, Drew, passed away. Really scary story. So, like, he had a cold or he had some sort of flu-type thing a couple weeks ago. Seemed to get better. And then he was... This week on Wednesday, he was like driving like in a test car thing. And I guess he got sick during it. They call an ambulance and he has sepsis. Now, I don't totally know what is sepsis. Everyone always says, do not get it. But what is it? Do you know, Drew?
2: Well, I looked it up when saw this news. I didn't know beforehand, but yeah, it's just like a life-threatening, your body just kind of responds to like an infection.
1: Isn't it like poisoning of the blood?
0: So it's like I think your body is responding to an infection, but the response is actually worse than the infection. Am I right about
2: that? Yeah, you kind of like go into, I don't know if shock's the word, but you know, your body clearly does not respond well and it kind of messes up everything. That's not probably the medical way to describe it, but.
0: Yeah, he died in like 36 hours. Like, he went from being, I guess, on paper, like, completely healthy to dying in 36 hours. And he was 41 years old. Like, Billy, that's kind of terrifying. You know, when you hear how people die, to some extent, I think you want to know because you want to go, okay, well, that's not random. Like, that's not going to happen to me. But that did happen to, you know, I mean, to a person who does sports for a living. Like, I've watched Kyle Busch since he started, since he was the young upstart to now. And it's, I don't know, I found it not only very, very sad, but also kind of terrifying, right?
1: Yeah, it's a reminder how fragile life really is. And this isn't just another race car driver. This is one of the best of all time. And somebody who had just won a truck race and said something to the effect of, like, you never know when this will be your last. I mean, this is like weeks before.
0: He said
1: before.
0: That like 2 weeks ago. Yeah, he just said it like just recently, a week ago. You know, I mean, tragic. And I don't know what it is. I was thinking about this weekend with NASCAR. Drew, there's just such an abnormal amount, it feels like, of tragic deaths in NASCAR. Obviously, some are driver related, like you're driving in a race. But not all of them. I mean, they have like... a lot of plane crashes. You know, Greg Biffle died recently in a plane crash back in the day. Davey Allison, Tim Richmond died tragically, and then there's the ones on the track. It just feels like in NASCAR, there is a, don't you think it seems like a disproportionate amount of really sad stories that come from the people?
2: Yeah, when you mention it, I mean, you obviously have the big ones we think of, like Earnhardt on the track. But I mean, this one with Kyle Busch is unrelated to racing for the most part. And, you know, the plane crashes you bring up.
0: There's a lot of them off the track. It's just odd how that sport has so many. And it was just, I thought the picture of his brother, Sunday, Billy, putting the eight flowers for the number eight out there. You know, his brother obviously was a famous driver as well. I just thought that was excruciatingly sad for to lose his brother. Again, that's something that happens in NASCAR a lot too, because there are so many family members that that race. I just thought that was beautiful, but also very sad.
1: Yeah, touching moment, and maybe a good thing that they didn't cancel the event so they could have something like that to honor Kurt.
0: Yeah, because the race was in Charlotte, where so many of those guys, including him, were based, and they went ahead and did it, but. Just awful. And for NASCAR fans, it does feel like this happens a lot. 859-280-2287, Court Physical Therapy. 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
1: 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Here in Montreal, where people are sending me AI things here that say, Drew, that Whitney Houston lip-synced the national anthem. I want to believe that's not true.
2: I've seen a lot of that, too. They're all liars, and I'm not going to listen to it.
1: She couldn't have done that. How would she know? I mean, think about how her voice, no way. I'm just going to say that can't be true. If she did, she's the best lip syncer of all time. But I would think you wouldn't want to risk it on that stage. You wouldn't want to have like a Milli Vanilli moment right there, would you?
2: I could see some people doing it, but not Whitney. Someone even sent me a link where her music director is the one that revealed it. And I think he needs to shut his trap. Keep that to yourself, even if it did happen.
1: Yeah, you take that to the grave, right? There are certain things you just, there are certain things, even if that were true, there are certain things you just do not say. You do not say that.
2: He blamed crowd noise and jets flying overhead. Get out of here. Whitney can handle a little crowd noise and jets flying by. I'm going to choose to believe that.
1: You can sing during a jets flying? Come on.
2: She absolutely can.
1: I'm not buying that whatsoever. All right, 859-280-2287. NBA is 2-2 with the Thunder and Spurs. Last game was a blowout. It feels like to me, Drew, the NBA fan base is completely turned on our guy Shea. Like completely turned on. It feels like everyone kind of actively roots against him because of this whole sort of allegation of flopping. You know, there's a compilation of videos now. And then when the Spurs won, it felt like people were very happy about that. Where are you on this? I want to take up for Shea, but then some of these videos are damning. And I've kind of found myself sort of rooting for the Spurs, even though before that I was definitely for the Thunder in the series. Where are you on it?
2: He's definitely a flopper, a big-time flopper. But, you know,
1: you're just calling him a flopper.
2: Absolutely. Without question, he's a flopper. However, if they're not going to call it, he just won an MVP award by doing it. I wouldn't stop either if I'm him. If it's working until they, you know, change it up and start calling it and, you know, tighten up the rules a little bit, I don't blame him. He's just playing the way they're letting him play, but he is flopping.
3: But the NBA probably should tighten up the rules, right? I mean, there's been a couple. I mean, not a couple. There's some egregious times.
1: But what are you
3: going
1: to do? Like, what are you going to? What do you? I mean, they already have a rule against flopping. So, like, what are you going to do? I mean,
3: yeah, maybe after the game you go back.
1: There's a video of him working out. Have you seen this video where he's on that ball? Have you seen that? There's a video of him. It's one of those, I don't know what you call them, those balls that you work out on, like a little plastic one, but they're really, okay. So anyway, he's on that on his knees and he's balancing himself on the ball and they're throwing tennis balls at him and he's catching them, but staying balanced. And if you watch it, it looks like he's got some of the best balance you've ever seen. And then they show that and then they contrast it within the games when he can't land without falling down. And I saw a really damning statistic. He falls, Billy, on 19% of his jump shots. The second that's the most in the NBA. Second most is James Harden, and it's at 12.
3: Oh, wow.
1: Okay? So he is 7% more than the second most, and he's the most in the league. I mean, it's hard not to argue at that point that clearly he's flopping. If the numbers say you're falling 19% of the times you shoot, you're falling down and no one else was more than 12, then you're clearly flopping, right?
3: Yeah, there was an egregious one where De'Aaron Fox came by to guard it, but his feet were landing way in front of him trying to draw that foul. I mean, I don't know. Maybe after the game you look at the shots and fine him for the times that he does something like that, but it seems to me, I agree with you, that the public sentiment has changed on Shea despite back-to-back MVPs.
1: I mean, I think it's completely changed on him. I think he's getting, which is a shame, Drew, because he's so good. You know, he's so good that I hate to see that happening for him, but you can almost watch it flipping in real time.

0: Yeah, and he seems like such a good guy. He should be one of the most likable people in the league, but I think everybody's getting tired of it. And just kind of the Thunder overall, it seems there's, maybe it's just my algorithm on Twitter, but you know, they, when they're winning, they're dancing and cocky in all the videos. And when they're losing, they're really pouting, throwing fits. Chet, especially, they did the, get the camera out of the face. I think people are liking to see the Thunder be humbled a little bit, whereas they were one of the more likable teams when they've just first started getting good in the last couple seasons.
1: Yeah, I agree with you. All right, let's go to with DraftKings. You can make your picks. Bet $5 on DraftKings. You can get up to $100 in bonus bets. The promo code is KSR. Bet $5, get $100. You can bet on basketball, the hockey series, baseball, et cetera. Let's do tonight, game 5. Usually when a series is tied at 2, game 5 winner wins like 80% of the time. It is in Oklahoma City. Oklahoma City is favored by 3.5. Drew, who you got?
0: They got beat so bad the other night. I think they bounce back and get one here. But I still think the Thunder or the Spurs might take them all the way to game 7 and win the series. But I'll say the Thunder win tonight.
1: And you got the Thunder tonight, Billy.
2: Yeah, I'm going to go Spurs here with Fox back. I think Wembanyama's been doing his thing. Give me a road win for the Spurs for Greg Popovich.
1: Yeah, by the way, that was a beautiful image
2: yeah,
1: of Tim Duncan talking to Popovich. You had Wimby talking to the current coach, and then they immediately show Duncan with Popovich. I thought that was one of the coolest images I've seen. I'm going to take the Thunder tonight. I think the Spurs win game 6, and then you get an epic game 7. But I do think the Thunder bounce back and win this evening. Thank you, folks, very much for joining us. I will be back in the States tomorrow. It was an awesome time here in Montreal, and I hope all of you get to go at some point to a sporting event that was like such a great environment. It was wonderful. We will see you tomorrow. Thanks to...
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9: Fox News, I'm CJ Papa. The blockade remains in the Strait of Hormuz, and that fragile ceasefire withstands a major test.
10: Despite the U.S. carrying out those strikes last night in southern Iran, Gulf Arab states remain hopeful that a deal can get done. U.S. military officials say the strikes were carried out in self-defense, targeting missile launch sites and boats they say were laying mines in the Strait of Hormuz.
9: Fox's Jeff Paul in Dubai. Florida decisions from the U.S. Supreme Court this morning. The justice denied Florida's bid to block other states from issuing commercial driver's licenses. licenses to some illegal aliens. Justices Thomas and Alito dissented, saying Florida's case should have been heard. All the polls are now open in Texas for the runoff between two Republicans, incumbent U.S. Senator John Cornyn and Trump-backed State Attorney General Ken Paxton. The winner takes on Democrat James Tallarico in November. 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
11: The Wolf,

We're definitely going to slow it down right here with this one. And boy, you talk about a heartbreaking song for sure. Twists my heart around every time I hear it. Trisha Yearwood, How Do I Live Without You?

0: Can't help but have a little fun with that one right there. I love the way they're singing that song, Naomi and Why, the Judds, and If You Would Have Mercy. Thank you very much. According to a YouGov survey, nearly 8 in 10 Americans say that they like meat-based burgers. Right there, just 8% of those surveyed said they didn't like burgers at all. And how are those burgers being topped? Well, according to the survey right there, the top 10 items go about like this. We'll go from number 10 to number 1. Let's see if you might agree. Mushrooms, mayo, bacon, mustard, pickles, onions, tomatoes, lettuce, ketchup coming in at number 2 right there. But the top one, well, they say it's cheese, which does not surprise me a bit. 2 or 3 pieces right there in mine, if you would. Who's cheating who? Charlie McClain, just moments away.
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11: Here's your classic country 106.9 forecast. Cloudy skies expected this afternoon, with thunderstorms likely. Daytime highs approaching 76. Cloudy skies expected again tonight. Chance of thunderstorms. Lows dip down to about 64. Thunderstorms likely tomorrow. Daytime highs approaching 78. Cloudy skies expected. In the Wolf 106.9 Weather Center, I'm meteorologist Paul Trombley. Right now, 70.
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Kentucky, and the CB rang, the bobtail rig, it's rolling on like thunder. Well, I answered him, and he asked me, aren't you from out in Tulsa? No, but you might have seen me there, just dropped a load of

0: Quite the story about that John Deere green right there. Boy, I can see it in my mind, and that bright yellow printing on that that old tractor as well. There you go, Joe Diffie getting us all the details. Man in Black, Johnny Cash, just moments away. A little story about that, well, that boy named Sue we'll have for you pretty quick.
1: The Wolf.
2: Well, my daddy left home when I was three, and he didn't leave much to Ma and me. Just this old guitar and an empty bottle of booze. Now, I don't blame him because he run and hid, but the meanest thing that he ever did was before he left, he went and named me Sue. Well, he must have thought that it was quite a joke, and it got a lot of laughs from lots of folks. Seems I had to fight my whole life through. Some gal would giggle and I'd get red, and some guy'd laugh and I'd bust his head. I'll tell you, life ain't easy for a boy named Sue. Well, I grew up quick and I grew up mean. My fists got hard, my wits got keen. Roamed from town to town to hide my shame. But I made me a vow to the moon and stars, I'd search the honky-tonks and bars and kill that man that gave me that awful name. Well, it was Gatlinburg in mid-July, and I just hit town and my throat was dry. I thought I'd stop and have myself a brew. At an old saloon on a street of mud, there at a table, dealing stud, sat the dirty mangy dog that named me Sue. Well, I knew that snake was my own sweet dad from a worn-out picture that my mother'd had. And I knew that scar on his cheek and his evil eye. He was big and bent and gray and old, and I looked at him and my blood ran cold, and I said, my name is Sue, how do you do? How you gonna die? Yeah, that's what I told him. Well, I hit him

0: chair right across his teeth, and we crashed through the wall and into the street, kicking and a gouging in the mud and the blood and the beard. I tell you, I've fought tougher men, but I really can't remember when. He kicked like a mule and he bit like a crocodile. I heard him laugh and then I heard him cussing. He went for his gun and I pulled mine first. He stood there looking at me and I saw him smile. And he said, son, this world is rough, and if a man's gonna make it, he's gotta be tough. And I know I wouldn't be there to help you along. So I give you that name and I said goodbye. I knew you'd have to get tough or die. And it's that name that helped to make you strong. Yeah. He said, now you just fought one hell of a fight, and I know you hate me and you got the right to kill me now, and I wouldn't blame you if you do. But you ought to thank me before I die for the gravel in your guts and the spit in your eye, cause I'm the that named you Sue. Yeah, what could I do? What could I do? I got all choked up and I threw down my gun, called him a paw and he called me a son, and I come away with a different point of view. And I think about him now and then, every time I try and every time I win. And if I ever have a son, I think I'm gonna name him Bill or George, anything but Sue. I still ain't that man.
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0: Well, if you're a betting man, I'd say you could lay your money on that one and come out smelling like a rose. Amy's back in Austin. Bet that's the case right there. That, of course, Little Texas. In a moment or two, he's got that thinking problem. David Ball, kind of relay his situation and see what else we can get him for you right after him.
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8: Here's your Classic Country 106.9 forecast. Cloudy skies expected this afternoon, with thunderstorms likely. Daytime highs approaching 76. Cloudy skies expected again tonight. Chance of thunderstorms. Lows dip down to about 64. Thunderstorms likely tomorrow. Daytime highs approaching 78. Cloudy skies expected. In the Wolf 106.9 Weather Center, I'm meteorologist Paul Trombley. Currently 72.
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1: News. I'm Therese Crowley. Consumer confidence unexpectedly rising, highest since December, and oil prices sinking, with optimism for a U.S.-Iran peace deal. Fox's Jeff Paul in Dubai.
2: Leaders here in the Gulf are still hopeful and trying to actively work to get that U.S.-Iran peace deal across the line. We know a delegation from Tehran recently traveled to Qatar to continue diplomatic efforts there, but complicating this entire picture, those recent strikes carried out overnight by the U.S. military in southern Iran. U.S. military officials saying the strikes were carried out in self-defense, targeting missile launch sites and boats they say were laying mines in the Strait of Hormuz.
1: Summer reprieve for former FBI Director James Comey. A federal judge moved his trial from July to October in New Bern, North Carolina, for threatening the president with his post in Seychelles. President Trump has his biannual physical. 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
0: The Wolf.

0: Take it down memory lane. I don't know what will. Right there, Wild and Blue. And there you go with John Anderson winding down that set. Back to it in a moment or two. You know, waking up middle of the night can be pretty frustrating, and that's happened to me quite a lot, as a matter of fact. But it also can be a normal part of sleep, from what they're saying. Doctors who specialize in sleep medicine, they break down how many times it's normal, and I'll put that in quotes right there, to wake up during the night. Based on your age range, as a matter of fact, for young adults, they say it's once or twice. In middle age, about two or three times, very normal right there. And for older adults, well, they may wake up about three to five times during the night. And I think I'd probably put myself in that category and agree with what they're saying. Vince Gill, I still believe in you. Just moments away, guaranteed.
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11: 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Cloudy skies expected this afternoon with thunderstorms likely. Daytime highs approaching 76. Cloudy skies expected again tonight. Chance of thunderstorms. Lows dip down to about 64. Thunderstorms likely tomorrow. Daytime highs approaching 78. Cloudy skies expected. In the Wolf 106.9 Weather Center, I'm meteorologist Paul Trombley. Currently 72.
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0: let's do it. Let's see what falls into place right there. Let's chase each other around the room tonight and have some kind of fun. That, of course, the old hag man right there, Merle Haggard. In a moment or two, the question, what about now, coming from Lone Star. We'll have that pretty quick and soon to follow, George Strait.
1: The Wolf

0: Well, doggone it, that just gets old as can be right there. Keep on doing it. 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The Mavericks right there. Maybe you kind of feel the same way about somebody in your life, too, just like them. It's a rough road to hoe for sure. Dan Seals and Bop, just moments away, I guarantee it.
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3: 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Here to come in, 175, 2. I am 200 down, down and got it. Here to come in, a quarter.
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7: Here's your Classic Country 106.9 forecast. Cloudy skies expected this afternoon, with thunderstorms likely. Daytime highs approaching 76. Cloudy skies expected again tonight. Chance of thunderstorms. Lows dip down to about 64. Thunderstorms likely tomorrow. Daytime highs approaching 78. Cloudy skies expected. In the Wolf 106.9 Weather Center, I'm meteorologist Paul Trombley. Right now, it's 73 degrees.
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1: I'm Gianna Gelosi. A couple rulings out of the Supreme Court today, and one, the justices are not allowing Florida to sue to stop California and Washington from issuing commercial driver's licenses to truck drivers in the U.S. illegally.
2: Florida's complaint was originally filed after an illegal migrant from India who could neither speak nor read English, but who was driving a big rig, caused a deadly crash in Florida.
1: Fox's Eben Brown in another case.
3: The Trump administration in 2020 banned immigration judges from publicly speaking or publishing anything about immigration law or the agencies employing them without prior Justice Department permission. The policy continued under the Biden administration and still stands with the Supreme Court ruling, at least for now. It doesn't address the legality of the policy. It sends the case back to an appeals court that last year questioned its legality and ordered more fact-finding.
1: Fox's Chris Foster. 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

0: That's quite a story about them 80s ladies right there, and I love the way she's singing about them too. What a voice, all crisp and clean. That, of course, KT Oslin helping us out. Summer doesn't officially begin for another few weeks, but most Americans say they're pretty much already in it, especially after this Memorial Day weekend that was underway. People say they have a packed schedule for the summer that, well, they're just not ready for yet at this point. They got a lot of things going on, but they're just not ready. So here's what else they said, too. 53% had mentioned they plan to live their best life this summer, compared with 47% who would rather just slow down and take it easy right there. Nothing wrong with that either. About a quarter of them, one in four, said summer is the easiest season right there to fall off healthy routines, which I think I'd agree with that too. 80% said they'd try to prioritize nutrition during the summer, but only half, get right down to it and be honest with themselves, said that they follow through with something like that.
1: This is the highlight of my morning. Hey, what's up? It's Island.
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16: Here's your classic country 106.9 forecast. Cloudy skies expected this afternoon with thunderstorms likely. Daytime highs approaching 76. Cloudy skies expected again tonight. Chance of thunderstorms. Lows dip down to about 64. Thunderstorms likely tomorrow. Daytime highs approaching 78. Cloudy skies expected. In the Wolf 106.9 Weather Center, I'm meteorologist Paul Trombley. Currently 75.
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0: Boy, great road beyond, no doubt about it. As you're going through life, the dirt road right there. And I like the way they're singing about it, too. And that, of course, Sawyer Brown. In a moment or two, Don Williams, the gentle giant helping us out in that department with It Must Be Love. And soon to follow, Dwight Yoakam waiting in the wings.
1: The Wolf.

0: Well, doing a little finger snapping and toe tapping right there with that one. I don't blame you. Hank Williams Jr., Honky Tonkin', and back to it. Oh, a fine one from Martina McBride, My Baby Loves Me, moments away.
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10: Here's your classic country 106.9 forecast. High temperatures reach up to 77 this afternoon under overcast skies with a chance of thunderstorms. Mainly cloudy skies expected tonight. Chance of thunderstorms. Lows dip down to about 64. Cloudy skies with a few peaks of sun tomorrow. Chance of thunderstorms. Daytime highs approaching 79. In the Wolf 106.9 Weather Center, I'm meteorologist Paul Trombley. Currently 75.
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1: News. I'm John Saucier. Republican voters in Texas deciding whether they want incumbent Senator John Cornyn or challenger Attorney General Ken Paxton as their nominee for November's midterm election. Senator Cornyn, you worried about the general election if Paxton wins?
2: He could well lose, but even if he doesn't lose, he will win by such a razor-thin margin that it's likely to have a negative drag on the down-ballot races in Texas. Judges, local officials, House of Representatives, you name it.
1: His comments on the Fox News channel. The U.S. and Iran trying to reach a peace deal. Natural gas and oil prices still high. Interior Secretary Doug Burgum on Fox Business.
3: President Trump's the one person who's got the courage and the tools. He's using diplomatic. He's using military. Now he's using economic pressure to achieve his aims. And, you know, the deal maker in chief wouldn't bet against him. He's going to come through with a great deal for the world and for America.
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Well, after the long weekend, we are sailing away back into another work week. Yes, we are. There's the Oak Ridge Boys. It's Jim West here. It's America's classic country favorites.

0: It's Mel Tillis' daughter, Pam. Pam Tillis, shaking that sugar tree. Jim West, good afternoon. Hey, hang on. We got a little Waylon coming up. Waylon Jennings.
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10: Here's your classic country 106.9 forecast. High temperatures reach up to 77 this afternoon under overcast skies with a chance of thunderstorms. Mainly cloudy skies expected tonight. Chance of thunderstorms. Lows dip down to about 64. Cloudy skies with a few peaks of sun tomorrow. Chance of thunderstorms. Daytime highs approaching 79. In the Wolf 106.9 Weather Center, I'm meteorologist Paul Trombley. Currently 79.
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0: It's a song that has the distinction of being the very last number one hit for Waylon Jennings, as back in 1987. It's The Rose of Paradise.
1: The Wolf.

0: Hello, L-O-V-E. It's John Michael Montgomery. And John, of course, decided he's going to quit the business here about a year or more ago. 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John Michael Montgomery just retired from country music, says, I've had enough. I guess I'm going to go fishing.
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9: Here's your classic country 106.9 forecast. High temperatures reach up to 77 this afternoon under overcast skies with a chance of thunderstorms. Mainly cloudy skies expected tonight. Chance of thunderstorms. Lows dip down to about 64. Cloudy skies with a few peaks of sun tomorrow. Chance of thunderstorms. Daytime highs approaching 79. In the Wolf 106.9 Weather Center, I'm meteorologist Paul Trombley. Currently 79.
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11: I came crawling home last night, by many nights before. Finally made it to my feet as she opened up the door. 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She said, I'm gonna hire a wino to decorate our home.

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And I'll keep on tap for all your friends, their favorite kind of beer. 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
1: News. I'm John Saucier. Republican voters in Texas deciding whether they want incumbent Senator John Cornyn or challenger Attorney General Ken Paxton as their nominee for November's midterm election. Senator Cornyn, you worried about the general election if Paxton wins?
2: He could well lose, but even if he doesn't lose, he will win by such a razor-thin margin that it's likely to have a negative drag on the down-ballot races in Texas. Judges, local officials, House of Representatives, you name it.
1: His comments on the Fox News channel. The U.S. and Iran trying to reach a peace deal. Natural gas and oil prices still high. Interior Secretary Doug Burgum on Fox Business.
3: President Trump's the one person who's got the courage and the tools. He's using diplomatic. He's using military. Now he's using economic pressure to achieve his aims. And, the dealmaker in chief wouldn't bet against him. He's going to come through with a great deal for the world and for America.
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0: Oh, my heart is still in love with little old you. Ronnie Millsap with Jim West. Good afternoon. Is it any surprise that coffee can be good for anxiety? Well, a new study from the University of Cottage Cork in Ireland is giving coffee lovers another reason to pour another cup every day. Researchers have found that both regular and decaf coffee may help improve your mood, focus, even reduce anxiety. And not only that, it gets me up in the morning, wakes me up big time. You know, I'm usually a 2 coffee drinker a day. 2 cup a day.
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13: Here's your classic country 106.9 forecast. Chance of thunderstorms tonight. Otherwise, mainly cloudy skies expected. Lows dip down to about 64. Cloudy skies with a few peaks of sun again tomorrow. Chance of thunderstorms. Daytime highs approaching 79. Thunderstorms likely tomorrow night. Lows dip down to about 62. Partly cloudy skies. In the Wolf 106.9 Weather Center, I'm meteorologist Paul Trombley. Right now, it's 81 degrees.
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0: Well, we can only imagine that somewhere the very reclusive Bobby Gentry is smiling because Reba had a big hit with her song. There's Fancy for Reba McEntire.
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0: We've got your music, your favorite classic country. Tracy Lawrence had a whole bunch of hit records in the 1990s. He was cranking them out there left and right, number one hits. That was one of them. If the good die young, Tracy Lawrence.
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12: Here's your classic country 106.9 forecast. Chance of thunderstorms tonight. Otherwise, mainly cloudy skies expected. Lows dip down to about 64. Cloudy skies with a few peaks of sun again tomorrow. Chance of thunderstorms. Daytime highs approaching 79. Thunderstorms likely tomorrow night. Lows dip down to about 62. Partly cloudy skies. In the Wolf 106.9 Weather Center, I'm meteorologist Paul Trombley. Right now, it's 81 degrees.
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1: Fox News, I'm Tom Graham. Iran denouncing the most recent U.S. strikes as a sign of bad faith today as negotiations toward a peace deal continue. Several nations in the region are pushing for a permanent ceasefire.
2: Leaders here in the Gulf are still hopeful and trying to actively work to get that U.S.-Iran peace deal across the line. We know a delegation from Tehran recently traveled to Qatar to continue diplomatic efforts there, but complicating this entire picture, those recent strikes carried out overnight by the U.S. military in southern Iran.
1: Fox's Jeff Paul. Several airports ramping up efforts to keep the Ebola virus from spreading to the U.S. after an outbreak in Central Africa.
3: Already three airports, Atlanta, Washington, Houston, they will be screening passengers for anyone who comes out of Congo or some neighboring countries.
1: Fox's Steve Harrigan at Hartsfield-Jackson Airport in Atlanta. 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

Oh, stop it, Jim. It's Crystal Gayle. Somebody loves you. I do, and somebody says, don't sing, Jim. Okay, sorry about that. Willie and Julio together to all the girls we've loved before.

0: Oh, there's just nothing like a fool on a stool. Yeah, fool on a bar stool. Alan Jackson, Papa Top again, London's Classic Country 106.9. Faith Hill on deck. 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
14: Here's your Classic Country 106.9 forecast. Chance of thunderstorms tonight. Otherwise, mainly cloudy skies expected. Lows dip down to about 64. Cloudy skies with a few peaks of sun again tomorrow. Chance of thunderstorms. Daytime highs approaching 79. Thunderstorms likely tomorrow night. Lows dip down to about 62. Partly cloudy skies. In the Wolf 106.9 Weather Center, I'm meteorologist Paul Trombley. Currently, it's 82 degrees.
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0: I'm just in a country state of mind. Hank Williams Jr., happy Monday. That's not Monday. Today's Tuesday, right? Yeah. Yeah, we're back to another work week after the long Memorial Day weekend. And, of course, Memorial Day usually starts the summer travel season. And despite higher than normal gas prices, people are hitting the road still out there for summer vacations.
1: The Wolf

0: And I'm still trying to figure out who's going to pay this outrageous electric bill, because every light in the house is still turned on, and I've been telling everybody to turn the lights off. That's one thing my dad, you know, drilled into us kids when I was a little guy. You know, if you're going to leave a room, turn the light off. You think, you know, are you paying the electric bill? Turn the lights off. Okay. All right, Dad.
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14: Here's your classic country 106.9 forecast. Chance of thunderstorms tonight. Otherwise, mainly cloudy skies expected. Lows dip down to about 64. Cloudy skies with a few peaks of sun again tomorrow. Chance of thunderstorms. Daytime highs approaching 79. Thunderstorms likely tomorrow night. Lows dip down to about 62. Partly cloudy skies. In the Wolf 106.9 Weather Center, I'm meteorologist Paul Trombley. Right now, it's 81 degrees.
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1: Fox News, I'm John Saucier. New Jersey Governor Mikey Sherrill speaking to reporters about demonstrations taking place outside an ICE detention facility in Newark this week. The governor encouraging protesters to remain peaceful.
2: I would encourage everyone to, as they are gathering at Delaney Hall, to do so peacefully, and we've seen that largely happening.
1: ICE agents reportedly pepper sprayed protesters and U.S. Senator Andy Kim during an encounter. DHS out with a statement. They say demonstrators tried to obstruct law enforcement vehicles as they were leaving the facility. NASA Administrator Jared Isaacman talking about upcoming plans for moon bases and progress towards achieving long-term presence on the moon. Isaacman says his team's gearing up for the launch of Artemis 3.
3: We are working alongside our lunar lander providers, preparing for Artemis 3 crew announcement and getting ready to begin stacking Artemis 3 this summer with a target launch in mid-2027.
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Choo choo, my baby thinks he's a train. It's Roseanne Cash, classic country, on a Tuesday afternoon. Almost said Monday again, but it's Tuesday with Jim and George by George.

0: It's Chance of Loving You from Earl Thomas Conley. Nothing but the best classic country on your radio every day. Toby Keith is coming up. Also, Kenny and Dolly together.
1: 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Hi, Dr. Ron Paul here. 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
9: Here's your classic country 106.9 forecast. Chance of thunderstorms tonight. Otherwise, mainly cloudy skies expected. Lows dip down to about 64. Cloudy skies with a few peaks of sun again tomorrow. Chance of thunderstorms. Daytime highs approaching 79. Thunderstorms likely tomorrow night. Lows dip down to about 62. Partly cloudy skies. In the Wolf 106.9 Weather Center, I'm meteorologist Paul Trombley. Right now, it's 81 degrees.
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It's the country music we all grew up with, the late Toby Keith, and Ewan ain't much fun since I quit drinking. Oak Ridge Boys are coming around the corner, music from Ty Herndon and a bunch more.

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